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0: What My World Spins Around is Jordan Davis on Country Nights Live. Here he is talking about pushing some boundaries on his album he put out this last year.
1: I think for me, my biggest fear is making the same record or not growing or not becoming a better writer or not pushing the boundaries when it comes to recording songs. Truly hope that people that hear this record can hear that we did something different. We took some chances. 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We approach songwriting differently. We tried to make something that we haven't done before. I honestly think we did it.
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19: Your Big Country Live Doppler forecast for tonight: mostly clear, lows of 52. Tomorrow, mostly sunny, highs of 83. Tomorrow night, partly cloudy, lows of 61. Friday, a 30% chance of showers during the midday hours, sunny by the afternoon, highs of 85. For Saturday, sunny, 84. For more on your weather, log online to BigCountry1077.com.
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0: Medicine Megan Maroney, who, by the way, is going to be on the show with us this Friday. Don't miss it. It all kicks off at 7 o'clock. Here she is talking about the advice she would give her 15-year-old self.
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16: Your Big Country Live Doppler forecast for tonight: mostly clear, lows of 52. Tomorrow, mostly sunny, highs of 83. Tomorrow night, partly cloudy, lows of 61. Friday, a 30% chance of showers during the midday hours, sunny by the afternoon, highs of 85. For Saturday, sunny, 84. For more on your weather, log online to BigCountry1077.com.
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0: What he'll never have, it's Dylan Scott on Country Nights Live. You know, he got his first record deal right after graduating high school.
1: I started coming to Nashville at 16, on and off, and then I graduated high school, and I'd come up here a week and go back home a week, come over, you know, that kind of deal. And at 19, I moved up here, and I was very fortunate in my situation, though, man, because I graduated high school, and it was probably, I don't know, maybe 2 or 3 weeks after that, I got a call and I got my record deal. So I got my record deal before I actually moved to town, which is crazy to think about, but that was just part of the work.
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Country Nights Live, I'm Bev Rainey, and this is Hardy, Eric Church, Morgan Wallen, and Tim McGraw. Reminds me of all of the Yellowstone shows with passing down of the land over the generations. MacArthur.

0: Hardy, Eric Church, Morgan Wallen, and Tim McGraw. That is MacArthur. We've got Cody Johnson up next for you. Here he is talking about how all of his hard work finally paid off.
1: Man, I go back to moments where I remember playing those gigs for very, very little money and knowing that it's not going to pay my house off. But ultimately, people got to hear my music. And that's the thing, is that, and then that shaped kind of in the future why I wrote certain songs, why I chose certain songs from certain songwriters to send that message to. If I have a platform that's going to reach this many people, I can send this message or this message. And I chose those songs that sent a brighter message to the world.
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18: Your Big Country Live Doppler forecast for tonight, mostly clear, lows of 52. Tomorrow, mostly sunny, highs of 83. Tomorrow night, partly cloudy, lows of 61. Friday, a 30% chance of showers during the midday hours, sunny by the afternoon, highs of 85. For Saturday, sunny, 84. For more on your weather, log online to BigCountry1077.com.
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Y'all have been requesting this one for like the last hour and a half nonstop. I gotta play it for you. Riley Green, here's his latest, Think As You Drunk. 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
1: Currently, I cannot live without Tums or Omeprazole. I got some crazy acid reflux. The second thing would be some Throat Coat, which is like the best tea ever. You put some honey in it. Sometimes in the morning, I get up and I'll take a liquid IV, the powder, and an emergency powder and put it in some hot water. That's like my go-to every morning, wakes you up. I've been trying to get off of caffeine, so we're taking Red Bulls off of our rider currently. And you gotta have some Jack Daniels, good Tennessee whiskey to get the party started.
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9: 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We meet the first and third Tuesday of the month at the Spencer Golf and Country Club. Our meetings begin at 5:30 right after work, and we keep our meetings to under an hour. Throughout the year, Kiwanis After Five stays active with numerous projects, such as Just Because Roses, Christmas Boxes during the Grand Meander, and much more. We also give back by awarding scholarships to graduating seniors. If you want to learn more about Kiwanis After Five or see what we're up to, visit our page on Facebook. Or better yet, we invite you to attend one of our meetings in person at the Spencer Golf and Country Club, Kiwanis After Five of Spencer, a group of like-minded volunteers making a difference in the community, one child at a time.
10: Hi, I am Abby Clausen, Spencer School's elementary art teacher. 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
11: My name is Isaac Storley, and I am in 9th grade. I've been a part of mock trial, band, choir, and I've also helped with the theater sound booth. 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
12: My name is Cecilia Burns. I'm an 8th grader, and I'm part of mock trial, band, and choir. 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
9: Your Big Country Live Doppler forecast for tonight, mostly clear, lows of 52. Tomorrow, mostly sunny, highs of 83. Tomorrow night, partly cloudy, lows of 61. Friday, a 30% chance of showers during the midday hours, sunny by the afternoon, highs of 85. For Saturday, sunny, 84. For more on your weather, log online to BigCountry1077.com.
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0: Painted You Pretty, Hudson Westbrook, talking a little about his 2026 touring.
1: Bailey's been really cool. Me and him have gotten pretty close over like the last few months, and it's cool to like create relationships because like everything's moved very fast, and so I haven't had the chance. I also live in Texas, so like I can't meet up with the Nashville people 24/7. And now that I'm getting to create relationships and just like go on the tours, and I'll get to learn from Morgan and learn from Bailey. Like, I think this year's my learning year. I did it kind of backwards. Last year I headlined, and this year I am supporting, you know? And supporting at a lot bigger venues, though, which will be exciting.
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1: Morgan Wallen is giving back again, this time to Legacy High School in North Las Vegas. His Morgan Wallen Foundation donated nearly $40,000 for new instruments, helping mariachi and orchestra students finally retire worn-out horns and strings. Teachers say at least 30 kids will benefit immediately, with even more once repairs come in. Morgan's been supporting music programs all year, and he's gearing up for a new album era after dropping Been By Now. Russell Dickerson and his wife Kaylee just announced baby number 3 with a beachside video set to his song Famous Back Home. The clip shows the couple and their two boys soaking up family time as Kaylee shows off her growing bump. And the country world lit up with congratulations. And Luke Bryan is reflecting on 9 seasons at the American Idol's judges table. He says he was hesitant at first, juggling stadium tours and a packed schedule, but now calls it one of the best decisions he's made. Idol returns for its 25th season in 2027, with nationwide virtual auditions kicking off August 25th. That's your Country Nights Live news update. I'm Bev Rainey.
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6: Your Big Country Live Doppler forecast for tonight: mostly clear, lows of 52. Tomorrow, mostly sunny, highs of 83. Tomorrow night, partly cloudy, lows of 61. Friday, a 30% chance of showers during the midday hours, sunny by the afternoon, highs of 85. For Saturday, sunny, 84. For more on your weather, log online to BigCountry1077.com.
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0: Carry On. That's new music from Kenny Chesney. And here he is talking about the three things that he grew up with as a part of his life.
1: When I was a kid, music had such an impact on my life. 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I love sports. 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
1: When severe weather strikes,
2: there is a strong line of thunderstorms moving through northwest Iowa right now.
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2: We're getting reports now of large hail and 60 mile per hour winds. 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
7: Well, happy Thursday, everybody. Welcome to show number 1672. It's After Midnight, and it's me. I'm your host, Granger Smith. Always grateful to be with you.

Weekend just right around the corner, and I've got some good news to read for you. Besides the fact that tomorrow's Friday, the end of the work week. I've got a whole bunch of good country music to play for you. And I've got some Nashville news with Ann Hudson. Stories about your favorite stars out there in Nashville. All to say, it's a packed hour number one, and I'm with you till the sun comes up. Let's go. It begins right here. Welcome to Thursday. It's after midnight.

0: All right, here's a good news story. A Texas cosmetology student relied on her first aid training to help a wounded cashier after an armed robbery. Sounds like something out of the Spider-Man episode.
1: Maybe it is. It could be the beginning of the new Spider-Man movie.
0: So her name is Scarlett. She had a friend that found 21-year-old employee injured behind the counter of a Midland vape shop.
1: Okay.
0: Now it really is Spider-Man. While her friend called 911, Scarlett used her shirt as a compress and applied pressure to the man's head wound. The cashier was taken to the hospital, and Scarlett says that she is grateful that she happened to be there when someone needed help, just like Spider-Man would say.
1: Yeah, she's maybe Spider-Woman.
0: Or maybe Batman. That's a good story.
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8: 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I think I want to keep touring, but it just doesn't matter anymore. I don't feel like it matters to me.
1: Do you think it's because God changed your desires? Because it's, you know, I think for some people would argue that it does matter. You mattered. You said, you on stage singing and even proclaiming the word from the stage mattered to them. And so how can you say it doesn't matter when it mattered to me?
8: Yes. And that's what I want to talk about, because everybody's different and everyone's walk with the Lord is different. And that's why we said before we started recording this podcast this morning, we said, what if I was talking, for instance, Josh Turner, who has used his platform to speak about the Lord and sing about the Lord in country music. And he would say, I need to be in country music. It matters for me to be in country music because this is my platform to proclaim the gospel. And I feel that to my core. I would say, amen, brother.
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0: all night long with a soundtrack that you didn't even know you needed. This is After Midnight with Granger Smith.
1: Hey, y'all. It's Granger Smith here on After Midnight. Thanks for staying up.

0: you look moving on.
1: I got a topic I want to discuss next hour. What is your hometown famous for? Think about that and let me know. We'll talk about this. 866-607-8383, and I'll put you on the air next hour. I threw

0: Good morning, Granger. I want to appreciate you, brother, for playing all the great music for my ride to work every morning. Thank you, buddy.
1: You're welcome, man. Thank you so much for listening.

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4: 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First time I seen her walk by, and I about fell up on my chair.

0: Okay, we have Ann Hudson in here with Nashville News, bringing us stories about our favorite stars out there in Music City. What you got, Ann?
1: Yeah, did you see Zac Brown Band pulled off what they're calling the biggest giveaway in a live entertainment history? I'll tell you about that coming up in your Nashville News next.

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3: 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I'm buying every single person here a cruise for two people on the boat. This is the biggest giveaway in history, ladies and gentlemen. Thanks so much to Margaritaville. Let's see y'all. Please, some love for them.
1: Nice. That's like 37,000 people in the crowd there. That's like, what, so, $40 million somebody was estimating?
4: Yeah, I was going to ask, what's the value of that? You're saying $40
1: million? $40 million, 37,000 people going on a cruise. It says Zac Brown Band Margaritaville cruise, I think, that's their launch. I don't know, but sounds amazing. Or at least it's a genius way to promote it. Look, we're talking
4: probably
1: about
4: a little
1: it.
4: Bit of both. That's a good thing. Yeah. That's great.
1: Yeah.
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10: Your Big Country live Doppler forecast, mostly sunny for your Thursday, highs approaching 83. For tonight, partly cloudy, lows at 61. Friday, a 30% chance of showers, highs of 85. Friday night, mostly clear, lows of 57, and by the weekend, Saturday, mostly sunny, 84. For more on your weather, log online to BigCountry1077.com.
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5: Welcome to Thursday, everybody. It's After Midnight. I'm your host, Granger Smith. The weekend right around the corner. It's exciting to say that tomorrow is finally Friday. I've got this question I want to ask you. What is your hometown famous for? Call me with that. 866-607-8383. I've also got Earl Bibbles Jr., the country boy, stopping in here with a dumb criminal story to put a smile on her face. All this here in the middle of the night. It's After Midnight. Hour number two starts right now.
6: Hey,

0: Thanks for staying up. 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
1: What is your hometown famous for? That's what we've been asking. And it could be who your town is famous for. It could be an event in history. It could be a really cool building. I don't know. I mean, you know, yesterday was the St. Louis Arch.
2: So that's something. That's definitely famous. Recognizable, I should say.
1: Yeah. So how about you guys? 866-607-8383.
3: Granger Smith, good morning. This is Connie from Butler, Pennsylvania. Can you guess what we're most known for? Well, two things now. One, we are the birthplace of the Jeep, the beautiful little versatile Jeep. And the second thing, unfortunately, at our farm show, there was an assassination attempt on our presidential candidate, Donald Trump.
1: Yeah. Yeah, instantly we think of the assassination. I would rather think of the Jeep.
2: Yeah, no kidding, right?
1: I didn't know that. Butler, PA.
2: I wonder why in Butler, PA for the Jeep.
1: I have no idea. I've heard of it.
2: I thought it would be Colorado or something like that. Montana.
1: That's a good point. 866-607-8383.
4: Hey, Granger. I live in Fort Oglethorpe, Georgia. And we are famous for Lauren Elena and Kane Brown. My daughter actually went to school with both of them, and super good kids. Anyway, thanks for all you do.
1: Yeah, both are good friends of mine. But I didn't know that was the name of their town. Did you know
2: that? I didn't know that either. Must be something in the water, though. Both of them are great singers.
1: Yeah, they're fun people.
2: Yeah.
1: And so glad, so happy for that they're still friends and that they're still seeing success, both of them. Yeah. 866-607-8383.
5: You got something you want to say on our topic tonight? We want to hear from you. 866-607-8383. Come be a part of the conversation on After Midnight with Granger Smith.
1: Hey guys, it's Granger Smith. You know, I've played a lot of shows over the years, and no matter how big the crowd gets, my favorite part has always been the connection. You know, it's those moments when the music brings people together, when fans get a chance to hear the stories behind the songs, ask the questions, share the memories, and connect with the artists they love. 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

If you want to celebrate divorce, well, do it with some celebratory shots, but not from your pistol. Earl is going to share this true dumb story that actually went down coming up next.

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1: I'm Earl Dibbles Jr. I'm a country boy. I'm an honest boy, too, and crime don't pay. I got a story to prove it. A man in Nashville, Tennessee is facing over a dozen charges after officers responded to the shots fired shortly before 6 a.m. on April the 1st. When they arrived, they found old Craig Jose Miller, 26 years old, and another guy sitting on the corner denying that they heard no shots. However, a witness told the cops he'd seen Miller waving a firearm around and shooting off 2 or 3 rounds in different locations. Miller later admitted, yeah, he fired 8 celebrity rounds after regaining his freedom from his wife. Now, he faces charges of aggravated assault with a deadly weapon and theft of a firearm. Oh, yeah, and also being dumb.
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12: Your Big Country Live Doppler forecast, mostly sunny for your Thursday, highs approaching 83. For tonight, partly cloudy, lows at 61. Friday, a 30% chance of showers, highs of 85. Friday night, mostly clear, lows of 57. And by the weekend, Saturday, mostly sunny, 84. For more on your weather, log online to BigCountry1077.com.

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5: Hey, thanks for starting your Thursday here with me on After Midnight, y'all. I'm Granger Smith, your host. Hey, I've got some things that went down on this day in history I want to talk about this hour. Plus, some Nashville news with Ann Hudson. She's keeping you in touch with your favorite stars out there in Nashville. Some things went down, and she's going to tell you about it. Hang tight for all of this here early on a Thursday. We are After Midnight. So-

it's about time to dive into some history from today. It was the first time one of these was used in a death penalty case. I'll share what that was next.

0: talking about history. And he's even got the diploma to prove it. It's time for This Day in History on After Midnight with Granger Smith.
1: On this day, August the 6th, 1890, the first convicted murderer was executed in an electric chair. 1926, Don Juan, starring John Barrymore, was released by Warner Brothers. This was the first feature-length film to utilize the Vitaphone sound on disc sound system with a synchronized musical score and sound effects. 1945, the atomic bomb was dropped on Hiroshima. 1965, U.S. President LBJ signed the Voting Rights Act prohibiting voting discrimination against minorities. 1996, scientists claim to have found signs of Martian life in Antarctic meteorite. Some famous birthdays include actress Lucille Ball and artist Andy Warhol. Those are just a few things that went down on this day in history.
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1: Hey, Granger, this is Don Moore, first-time caller. 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Enjoy your show. It's good and wholesome. Keep it up. Take care.
2: Thank you, Don. I appreciate that, buddy. Appreciate you calling.

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Jump in on the conversation, too. We're talking country, life, faith, and the road ahead. 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

0: Ann Hudson is in the studio with some stories about our favorite stars out there in Nashville. We call this segment Nashville News. What you got in?
1: Yes, we do. Well, Keith Urban, he's having some second thoughts reportedly about his divorce from Nicole Kidman. He's reportedly devastated. I've got that story coming up in your Nashville News now.

0: She was recently photographed in Italy with a private equity investor, and sources in Australia are saying that it has absolutely devastated Keith Urban, that he kind of in the back of his mind was hoping at some point they might reconcile. But after seeing her with someone else, that's kind of pushing him over the edge where he's like thinking to move on. Of course, this is one of those stories. I mean, I had heard some rumors that he was dating some girls in the music industry, which I guess they came back saying that that was not true, but still, hopefully he's doing good. I was going to worry about Keith Urban.
1: Yeah, I hate that for him. Keith, and to hear these kind of stories, that there's probably truth in there, and yep. It's tough to hear that about him.
0: You know what's funny? He's one of the very first celebrities I ever met when I first got into the radio business. I think he was like playing a rodeo somewhere with Tommy Shane Steiner. Remember when he had that thing? Back in the day? What was it?
2: And opening for him, by the way.
0: Yeah, honestly, I think he was opening for him. So anyway, it's really cool. And I always feel extra like special about Keith Urban because I'm like, that's the very first celebrity I ever met.
1: Yeah, we wish the best for him.
0: We do.
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9: Your Big Country Live Doppler forecast, mostly sunny for your Thursday, highs approaching 83. For tonight, partly cloudy, lows of 61. Friday, a 30% chance of showers, highs of 85. Friday night, mostly clear, lows of 57. And by the weekend, Saturday, mostly sunny, 84. For more on your weather,

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5: Third shifters, we're so close to the finish line. Keep on pushing. You got this. The end of the week is almost here. I'm glad to be here right alongside you. Granger Smith here, your host of After Midnight. I'm asking this question this hour. What did you do as a kid that you got away with? Think about that and call me. 866-607-8383. I've also got Earl Bibbles Jr., the country boy, sharing a dumb criminal story in the studio with us. All this here with a bunch of good country music. Hour number four starts right now. Hey, it's not.

0: Thanks so much for staying up with us. This is After Midnight with Granger Smith.
1: Okay, topic of the hour. What is something you got away with as a kid? And we've gotten some really good phone calls. I've got
2: really good
1: my producer, the A-Man, sitting with me. And people are confessing on this program.
2: We don't have a lot of topics that go this long. I mean, mostly, you know, just a few days. This one's been a hot topic. Lots of phone calls on this.
1: The place of confessions. Call me 866-607-8383.
3: Hey, we used to take sticks and tie them up on the side of the highways on the opposite sides, run a fishing line across the highway, and put tin cans on those sticks so when cars come through, they'd hit it and they'd bang off the cars. We got chased a few times, but we never got caught. Thank you for all you do, keeping us awake out here.
2: Never did that.
1: I did.
2: You did?
1: We must have grown up in the same era, me and that guy. I don't know how he read my mind and knew that's something we did.
2: So I explain this.
1: Okay.
2: You would...
1: The ideal situation is, it's funny I put it that way, you would have two trash cans on either side of the road.
2: Okay.
1: And then you have fishing line connecting the trash can lids. So the trash cans themselves look totally normal on the side of a road. But then there's fishing line about, you know, 3 feet off the ground.
2: That you can't see.
1: You can't see. And so cars just driving down the road and they hit that fishing line and whack, the two lids of the trash cans come off and slam each other, you know, slam together and then start dragging. And the guy, whoever's driving the car, thinks something really bad just happened.
2: Oh, I would say. And so it didn't hit the car. It would hit behind it.
1: It would hit behind it. So they would just get so scared. But actually nothing happened. A lot of noise.
2: I must be 12 years old because this is hilarious to me.
1: I was 10, 12 years old doing that. And we would just hide in the bushes and laugh and laugh and laugh. And they would go over and look at their bumper and look at the fender and no damage.
2: Nothing. They would see two trash can lids behind them.
1: 866-607-8383.
4: Shaking my mom's car when they were out of town. I was 15. Me and my girlfriend drove like 30 miles to the movies. Went to a rated R movie at that. Got away with getting in a rated R movie. And taking the car, going there, coming back. Never knew anything.
1: Did you ever do that?
2: No.
1: Did you ever sneak in a movie theater?
2: No. Never did.
1: I don't think I did either. I'm looking at you. I don't think I did it either. But I was also thinking, I don't think it's even possible these days with all the cameras and, you know, QR codes. And
2: it's too much. It's too watch too much. There's somebody sitting in the security room upstairs checking all the doors. They have cameras on them. They just sit there and watch them. Yeah.
1: But it used to be, I know, because I used to see people, you know, there's the side exit.
2: That's right.
1: So if your friends come and just kind of put their foot in the side exit when people are coming in, you just...
2: There were no assigned seats then. Now there are. Like when you buy a ticket for a movie, you're buying a seat in a theater.
1: That's true.
2: Yeah.
1: I haven't been in a theater in so long, but totally. I forgot they do that now.
2: Yeah.
1: Fascinating. 866-607-8383.
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2: Next question, subject line says marriage. Hey, Granger, my name is Matt, 20 years old from Iowa, and my girlfriend and I have been dating 4.5 years. I want to ask her to marry me, but I don't know if now is the best time. I own my house. I want to ask her, but I don't know if we're both spiritually ready. Am I spiritually ready to be married? Probably not. I don't think so. You'll never be spiritually ready. You'll never be financially ready. And these same questions are going to come back up when you're looking to have a baby. You're going to keep asking those same kind of questions. And so don't over-spiritualize it. Does she love the Lord? You love the Lord. You got a house paid for. Either do it or break up with her, really. Those are your two options. Because the thing to not do is drag it out. She moves in. You know, just get comfortable, you start getting comfortable in life without that marriage, it values the marriage less and less. You either do it or you don't, but those are your only two options. And your time frame is now.
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0: Hey, y'all, it's Granger Smith here on After Midnight. 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
1: Like a rainy Sunday morning makes me want to stay in bed, twisted up all day long.

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So this is something that sounds like kids shooting a social media video. I'll let you decide. It's now landed them on a South Carolina wanted list. Kind of. Earl Dibbles is going to be here to share this dumb criminal story with us next.

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1: I'm Earl Dibbles Jr. I'm a country boy. I'm an honest boy, too, and crime don't pay. I got a story to prove it. Police in Greenville, South Carolina are looking for a man that hit a woman in the face with a plate of whipped cream as she was pushing her child in a stroller down the sidewalk on Wednesday. And she's not even the first one, neither. Authorities say multiple incidents throughout the day was reported. Police have a photo of a man from a surveillance camera holding a plate of whipped cream and smiling, and are asking the public's help in finding him. I wonder if I ever checked TikTok. Sounds like somebody's been shooting a viral video to me. That's just dumb.
0: Thanks for staying up with us here on After Midnight with Granger Smith.
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7: Your Big Country Live Doppler forecast, mostly sunny for your Thursday, high is approaching 83. For tonight, partly cloudy, lows at 61. Friday, a 30% chance of showers, highs of 85. Friday night, mostly clear, lows of 57. And by the weekend, Saturday, mostly sunny, 84. For more on your weather, log online to BigCountry1077.com.
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I'm looking for your phone call here because I want to get a good story from you. Can you answer this question? What did you do as a kid that you got away with? 866-607-8383. Why is he

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5: Thursday morning, early risers. What's up? Welcome to After Midnight with me, Granger Smith, your host. I've got some good news I want to read for y'all coming up. Hopefully put a smile on your face. Plus some Nashville news with Ann Hudson. She's coming in with stories about your favorite stars out there in Nashville. All of this coming up, so please don't touch that dial. You don't want to miss it.

0: All right, here's a good news story. A Texas cosmetology student relied on her first aid training to help a wounded cashier after an armed robbery. Sounds like something out of the Spider-Man episode.
1: Maybe it is. It could be the beginning of the new Spider-Man movie.
0: So her name is Scarlett. She had a friend that found 21-year-old employee injured behind the counter of a Midland vape shop.
1: Okay.
0: Now it really is Spider-Man. While her friend called 911, Scarlett used her shirt as a compress and applied pressure to the man's head wound. The cashier was taken to the hospital, and Scarlett says that she is grateful that she happened to be there when someone needed help, just like Spider-Man would say.
1: Yeah, she's maybe Spider-Woman.
0: Or maybe Batman. That's a good story.
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1: Thank you, Mary. I appreciate you, ma'am.

day, Potts Farm was a place to go. Load a truck up, hit the dirt road. 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King in the can and the Marlboro man. Jack and Jim were a few good men. Where you learn how to kiss and cuss and fight too. Better watch out for the boys in blue. And all this small town, he said, she said. 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Man, that talk is getting old. You better mind your business, man. Watch your mouth. Before I have to knock that loud mouth out. I'm tired of talking, man. Y'all ain't listening. Them old

0: Okay, we have Ann Hudson in here with Nashville News, bringing us stories about our favorite stars out there in Music City. What you got, Ann?
1: Yeah, did you see Zac Brown Band pulled off what they're calling the biggest giveaway in a live entertainment history? I'll tell you about that coming up in your Nashville News next.

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1: We're all insane.
2: Tonight we're going to do something that even Jimmy would say is crazy. I'm buying every single person here a cruise for two people on the boat. This is the biggest giveaway in history, ladies and gentlemen. Thanks so much to Margaritaville. Let's see y'all. Please, some love for them.
0: Nice. That's like 37,000 people in the crowd there. That's like, what, so, $40 million somebody was estimating?
3: Yeah, I was going to ask, what's the value of that? You're saying $40
0: million? $40 million, 37,000 people going on a cruise. It's his Zach Brown Band Margaritaville cruise, I think, that they're launching. I don't know. But sounds amazing. Or at least it's a genius way to promote it. Look, we're talking
3: probably
0: about
3: a little
0: it.
3: Bit of both. That's a good thing. Yeah. Man. That's great.
0: Yeah.
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10: Your Big Country Live Doppler forecast, mostly sunny for your Thursday, highs approaching 83. For tonight, partly cloudy, lows at 61. Friday, a 30% chance of showers, highs of 85. Friday night, mostly clear, lows of 57. And by the weekend, Saturday, mostly sunny, 84.

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Hey, thank you for sharing Thursday here with me on After Midnight, y'all. Before you take off and get your day started, let me remind you, God is great and He is worthy of our praise. I'm Granger Smith, coming to y'all from the Yee Yee Farm in Central Texas. 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Thanks for hanging out, y'all. I can't see.

0: News. I'm Sherry Preston. The latest state to report cyber attacks on its water systems is New Jersey, with two facilities targeted. No drinking water was compromised, but the breach is concerning, says ABC's Sophie Flay.
1: A dozen states have been impacted so far, and sources say it appears Iran may have been laying the groundwork for the attacks months before the war started. An intelligence note reviewed by ABC News said last November, officials in Utah identified targeted reconnaissance linked to Iran against its water infrastructure. They identified nearly 500 attempted intrusions in a 46-minute window.
0: 345 people have gotten sick from eating jalapenos distributed to Chipotle and Qdoba Mexican restaurants. The salmonella outbreak now affecting 27 states. Still no deal with the Strait of Hormuz. Iran hasn't signed any pact with the U.S., but is working on agreement with Oman, says ABC's Hannah Pataa.
2: President Trump says negotiations to reopen the Strait of Hormuz is going well, but cautioned, quote, "You never know what could happen." Earlier, Iran said it's in the final stage of drafting an agreement with Oman in the Strait, which has been closed to most ships. Trump claims Iran was influenced by the severity of the U.S. strikes he was threatening to launch last week.
0: The Michigan Senate race front and center ahead of the midterms, now that progressive Dr. Abdul El-Sayed has secured the Democratic nomination. Here's ABC Stephen Portnoy.
3: El-Sayed seems aware that his identity is going to be used against him. He said his name is not raising anybody's gas prices. Recent history would indicate that it's Mike Rogers who may have the uphill climb, given that Republicans haven't won a Senate race in Michigan since 1994.
0: El-Sayed defeated moderate Haley Stevens by a narrow margin in Tuesday's primary. Dozens of health workers at the center of the Ebola outbreak in the Congo have walked off the job, demanding they get paid for work they've been doing since mid-May. The deadly disease is spreading at an alarming rate, and the doctors and nurses say they have not been compensated. 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
0: Another health fear that can spread in hospitals. ABC's Sony Salzman has more on the Candida auris fungus.
8: This is a multi-drug resistant infection. What that means is that right now we have very few drugs that can treat it. And so when someone is infected, it can be a very serious condition. And that's particularly true because this fungus tends to stalk hospital wards, nursing homes, places where people are already very vulnerable.
0: We're learning more about the Oval Office meeting between President Trump, U.S. Attorney Jeanine Pirro, and Interior Secretary Doug Burgum over the now-dropped vandalism charges related to the D.C. reflecting pool. Here's ABC's Olivia Rubin.
9: Sources say during this meeting, Pirro lashed out at Burgum directly and had blamed him for misleading the president about the evidence that was in this case. Another sort of key aspect here is, what did the president know before this case was dropped? Well, sources say that Pirro did give some in the White House a heads up that it was going to get dropped, but it's not clear what Trump personally knew ahead of time, and that's why potentially he could be so upset.
0: Some think the president will fire Pirro still over the whole thing. FIFA President Gianni Infantino has apologized for his plan to sell stakes in the World Cup, but he'll keep his job. FIFA senior staff throwing its support behind him, even as they acknowledged mistakes were made. Sherry Preston, ABC News.
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11: Your KICD Live Doppler forecast. Mostly sunny again today, highs approaching 83. South wind at 5 to 10. For this evening, partly cloudy, lows around 61 with a south wind at 5 to 10. For tomorrow, a chance of showers during the midday hours should end by roughly 1 o'clock, then mostly sunny Friday afternoon, highs of 85. Southwest wind at 5 to 10, chance of precipitation 30%. Friday night mostly clear, lows around 57. Saturday mostly sunny, highs of 84. Saturday night a 30% chance of showers before 1 a.m. mostly clear, lows of 64. And for Sunday, sunny, highs of 86. For more on your weather, log online to northwestiowanow.com.

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5: Your Big Country Live Doppler forecast, mostly sunny for your Thursday, highs approaching 83. For tonight, partly cloudy, lows at 61. Friday, a 30% chance of showers, highs of 85. Friday night, mostly clear, lows of 57. And by the weekend, Saturday, mostly sunny, 84. For more on your weather, log online to BigCountry1077.com.
6: The top national stories with the context to make sense of it all. 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
7: Thanks for spending time with us. Welcome into Thursday, August 6th. Gordon Deal with Nicole Murray. Some of our top stories and headlines. Iran reportedly will gain control of shipping through the Strait of Hormuz in an agreement reached with Oman, but will not charge tolls. A progressive declared the winner of a Democratic Senate primary in Michigan. The first mRNA flu shot has been approved. It's designed for those 50 and older. A Senate panel probing the origins of COVID has obtained a copy of an iPhone used by Dr. Anthony Fauci. Oil has dipped below $80 a barrel this morning. And the youngest college professor in America. That story in about 20 minutes. This portion of the program is brought to you by Incogni. They can't scam you or spam you. If they can't find you, rely on Incogni to remove your info from databases used by scammers. Incogni.com/Gordon for 60% off. What will it mean for businesses when the Strait of Hormuz is fully open again. Analysis from Dean Lulkin, CEO of Cardiff, a small business lender based in San Diego. Dean, how do you see it?
8: I run one of the largest small business lenders in the United States of America, and our small business customers, generally with revenues under $10 million, are as nervous as you can imagine, right, the last 3 or 4 months about what's happening in the Middle East. The rise in oil prices has been impacting small businesses ranging from trucking, which you can understand, all the way through to restaurants and construction companies who see that these higher oil prices leak into transportation, that leak into their inputs into what they do every single day. And so they're nervous, not just as consumers, but as business owners. And, you know, this is an even bigger concern, I think, for a lot of them than tariffs. And what we're telling them today is, you know, I think we have a lot of confidence, regardless of how we feel about the conflict itself and sort of the U.S. joining this conflict. We have a lot of confidence in the administration's ability to manage the situation. And the reason we have this confidence is that we see that the midterm elections are coming up very, very soon, right? We've only got a few months left before all of us head to the ballot box in November. And I think the president, as well as the entire administration, understand that very, very, very well. And so for them to continue to jeopardize the chances of the Republicans to at least have a chance of holding on to seats, both in the House and Senate, in order to secure their ability to enact meaningful legislation in the back half of this Trump term. We think that they're going to have to dial down the rhetoric. They're going to have to dial down the temperature of what is happening in the Strait of Hormuz, of what's happening with Iran. And Iran understands that as well. And so I think that it's much more likely that we get to the negotiating table sometime here, probably as the summer ends and the fourth quarter begins to some degree.
7: We're speaking with Dean Lulkin. He's the CEO of Cardiff, a small business lender based in San Diego. You can get his free weekly newsletter, too, at deanlulkin.com. In the meantime, has the global economy changed forever or not necessarily?
8: Well, I think that's a great question. Has the economy changed? And without talking to economists who generally don't do a great job of forecasting much of anything, I think what we should do is we should look at the global markets, right? And so by looking, and we can look at Japan, we can look at Europe, we can look at Asia, but most importantly, we as Americans, we want to look at the United States stock market. And the stock market is our best predictor.

0: that included an unwanted stowaway. In a video that's been watched over 10 million times, a young woman is seen in some distress as she watches a spider crawl its way through a fortune cookie package that came with a Panda Express order. Online detectives identified it as a ground spider, not dangerous to humans, but no less disturbing to see crawling around on your food. Commenters certainly had a lot to say. Some called it an unfortunate cookie. Others joked that this was a new collaboration between Panda Express and the new Spider-Man movie. One commenter seemed jealous, writing, "People getting free spiders? I want a free spider."
1: How does this even happen?
0: Yeah. Yeah.
1: I mean, spider is inside the plastic wrapping that contained the fortune cookie.
0: Yeah. I mean, some suspected that maybe it was not airtight. Maybe there was a tiny little hole that the spider could have made its way through. Creatures have a way of doing that kind of thing.
1: The only thing I could think of.
0: Yeah. I mean, otherwise, how does it survive? I mean, it must have been those fortune cookies probably go months between the time that they are made to the time that they show up in your bag, right? So I bet the spider was in there the whole time, most likely.
1: Is it possible, Mike, that we have now stumbled on research that says spiders cannot suffocate?
0: How about that? I don't want to know.
1: No, I don't want to know either.
0: I don't want to know about it. This was a pretty large, healthy-looking spider, too, right? This was in some, I don't know the different types, some tiny little one that's like, you know, the size of the tip of your finger or something. This took up a large percentage of that fortune cookie package.
1: Yep.
0: And it was having a grand old time in there.
1: Maybe we're also learning that spiders can survive on fortune cookies.
0: I mean, that is perhaps also possible. Man. It's something I don't want to know about.
1: Agreed.
0: And stop me, Gordon, if you've heard this one before. For a snake crawled into some place where it was not supposed to be in Australia. An Australian snake catcher responded to a call from a driver who opened their glove compartment and found a large python looking right back at them. The company posted a video to social media showing a reptile wrangler removing the coastal carpet python that a driver found coiled up in the glove compartment of their car. Now, the snake appeared to have a small injury, so the snake catcher took it to a wildlife hospital for treatment.
1: Man. Again, things just are different in Australia.
0: I know. I mean, if both of these were in Australia, I wouldn't even bat an eye. But the snake, I mean, this is one that we hear almost every day.
1: Yeah.
0: The snakes, they just have no fear of humans, no fear of getting caught. It's just like that. The snake, Australia is as much, I guess, the snakes own Australia as much or more than the humans do, is what I'm trying to get at. Like, they just have the run of the, all the lizards there, and all the creatures just sort of have the run of the land there. The humans just kind of deal with it the best they can.
1: Good news, though, the coastal carpet python is completely non-venomous.
0: Yes.
1: So, yeah, you know, I just stick my hand in the glove box and pull this snake out, which, what do you think, it was 3 feet?
0: I mean, yeah.
1: It wasn't the thickest thing, but it was...
0: I mean, you had to fit into the glove compartment. It wasn't the biggest python we've ever seen, but all pythons are no-go as far as I'm concerned.
1: Came from the ground, like weaved its way up through the engine compartment and then
0: nice and cozy in there until someone had to go open in that glove compartment.
1: 13 minutes now in front of the hour.
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0: Thanks for being with us. Welcome into Friday Eve. It is time now for the Mic Drop with this morning's Mike Gavin.
1: Good morning. Well, we have a couple stories about creatures in places we don't want them to be today. Let's start with a takeout order.

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1: From ABC News, I'm Sherry Preston. Oil prices once again study today as investors wait to see if there is indeed a deal on reopening the Strait of Hormuz. Iran says it's close to a deal, not with the U.S., with Oman on opening part of the crucial waterway. President Trump calling the victory of progressive Abdul El-Sayed in Michigan a Democratic primary a good thing for the Republicans. El-Sayed says he's pleased the president has taken notice. Here's ABC's Karen Waugh.
2: He's vowed to fight anti-Semitism, and last night he brushed off Trump's comments.
3: The man can't stay on focus. We're living through an affordability crisis that is generational. People are paying nearly $5 in gas because of a war he started. And half the time, if he's not talking about me, he's talking about the drapes in his ballroom.
2: The closer than expected primary win by El-Sayed, who's never held elected office, exposes a divided Democratic Party. His positions have been called extreme by critics.
1: Prosecutors in Israel have now filed manslaughter charges against a settler in the West Bank in the killing of a Palestinian activist last year. It is extremely rare for Israel to charge settlers with violence against Palestinians living in the West Bank. First, it was cyclosporiasis. Now, new questions about salmonella nationwide.
4: The CDC says a salmonella outbreak linked to jalapenos distributed to restaurant chains including Chipotle and Qdoba is growing. Officials now say 345 people have gotten sick in 27 states and dozens of people have been hospitalized. The peppers were grown in Mexico and both restaurant chains have now removed them from their menus.
1: ABC Sophie Flay, one problem detecting these kinds of things is money, says ABC Medical Unit Director Dr. Alok Patel.
5: Funding cuts across federal, state, and local levels that have affected our ability to prevent, detect, and investigate these foodborne illnesses.
1: New Jersey, the latest state to report cyber attacks on water systems that possibly have been linked to Iran. You're listening to ABC News.
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8: Good morning, George Bauer with KICD Newsstands. Here's what's happening in Northwest Iowa now. Clay County Sheriff's Department reports multiple charges following routine traffic stops.

0: stop last Thursday evening. The driver, 18-year-old Dylan Rockhold of Humboldt, wanted on two warrants out of Kossuth County. Violation of protection order, domestic assault impeding airflow causing bodily injury, animal abuse, assault causing bodily injury or mental illness, and domestic abuse assault. He was also driving with a suspended license. He's been charged locally with driving with a suspended license, driving without a license, and in violation of his license, speeding, failure to file insurance, being a minor in possession of alcohol, and being a minor in possession of tobacco. His passengers have also been charged. 22-year-old Melena Burns of Hartley charged with possession of marijuana and drug paraphernalia. 18-year-old Kyler Clausen of Hartley charged with being a minor in possession of tobacco. Two 17-year-olds and a 16-year-old all from Hartley also charged with being minors in possession of tobacco. A Lake Park man has been charged with drug offenses following an early morning traffic stop in Clay County last Friday morning. Authorities say 40-year-old Nathan Bakke was pulled over for speeding about 5:30 a.m. 2 miles south of Everly on 130th Avenue. After the deputy smelled pot and searched the vehicle, Bakke was charged with possession of marijuana, possession of drug paraphernalia, and speeding. Storm Lake man facing a felony charge after allegedly throwing a rock through a window at the Storm Lake Police Department yesterday morning. Officers with the police department allege 29-year-old Permanson Peter of Storm Lake approached the front of the building at 401 East Milwaukee about 1:30 in the morning, picked up a rock, threw it at the front vestibule, shattering a window. He was taken into custody without incident and charged with second-degree criminal mischief. Clay County Sheriff's Department has released information about a one-vehicle accident north of Ruthven Sunday afternoon that sent the driver to the hospital. 31-year-old Dana Forey of Garner was in the 3,000 mile of 330th Avenue when he says he swerved to miss an animal, entered the ditch, jumped a driveway, and rolled. He was able to exit the vehicle prior to authorities arriving and then was transported to the Spencer Hospital. That incident occurred about 2:30 p.m. Sheriff's Department assisted at the scene by the Palo Alto County Sheriff's Department, Dickens Fire and Rescue, Ruthven Ambulance, and Spencer Ambulance. Forey's 2015 Kia Soul was listed as totaled. Spencer City Manager Kevin Robinson was hired in December of 2024. Finance Director Barb Smith came online in January of this year. Together, they are changing some of the accounting procedures at City Hall. Robinson says the city is now cashless. Part of the reason is protection against theft, but more importantly, he says it's more efficient.
1: So the goal there is to really reduce the amount of staff time and currying of money back and forth between the remote locations and the City Hall bank processing. So debit card and or check is accepted at both places. If you have any questions, call City Hall, call the transfer station, or call the landfill. They're happy to take care of you. Adoption has been very good in the consumer segment. Haven't had a lot of pushback. People understand, and most people, I think, are used to paying with cards in places, whether it's a debit card or a credit card, and we accept both.
0: Robinson also identified nearly $500,000 in uncollected fees. Some had been paid and not recorded, but Smith went after others who owed the city thousands and in at least one case, tens of thousands of dollars.
2: The accounting staff has worked really hard to get our current businesses caught up. People who were getting charged rent on a dumpster month after month after month was never going to get dumped. We notified them. If they didn't come in and pay, we pulled their dumpster. So there's no more rent being accumulated on that.
0: In the end, the city came up with about $89,000 in debt 2019 and older that will likely never be collected.
2: Is this a property owner? Can we assess it to the taxes through special assessment? Can we find this person, et cetera? So the list you have today are either property owners that no longer own their property. They've moved out of town. We do not know where to locate them. Businesses that have closed that we have no way of collecting money from. They will stay in our system in a collections account. So if somebody ever shows up again to rent a dumpster or a permit, it will pop up in the system, but they are no longer showing up in our accounts receivable.
0: City Council voted to write off that debt at its council meeting Monday night. Smith says she intends to then bring the bad debt forward for write-offs on a yearly basis now going forward.

0: Some major erosion occurred on West Lake Okoboji during the 2024 flood. Iowa DNR Lake Restoration Coordinator Michelle Ballmer says they'll start some reconstruction efforts this fall.
1: There were six or seven banks that collapsed, and so we need to address those. But beyond that, there are really, really steep shores along there. And so the goal of this project is to help kind of regrade and stabilize those slopes to help prevent future erosion that would be associated with potential future flooding events or other challenges that would cause those banks to collapse.
0: Gull Point State Park in Wahpeton will be used as headquarters for those crews.
1: Funding is a mix of both lake restoration funds as well as some marine fuel tax funds to help stabilize the shoreline. Right now, we're looking at about $3 million for the overall project budget. We are planning to use a staging area at Gull Point State Park, one of the parking lots. So parking may be a little bit limited there next summer, or there might be a little bit of increased traffic with the barges that we're planning on utilizing for this project. But overall, I would just encourage boaters, as always, to be cautious when they're out on the water and look out for other boats to where they shouldn't see major disturbances to recreation.
0: You can learn more about the project at an informational meeting at 6 o'clock tonight at Mazer Monarch Lodge in Okoboji. The Herbert Hoover Presidential Library and Museum in West Branch reopens today after a $20 million renovation.
2: We create immersive scenes where we actually put you in a particular scene in the lives of Herbert and Lou Henry Hoover. Each gallery has its own color palette, its own soundtrack, its own set of props and tactile experiences, and some even have scent pots.
0: Museum Director Thomas Schwartz says the opening ceremony will include several special guests, including Hoover's great-grandchildren and Belgium diplomats. Hoover Foundation President Mundy McCarty says it's important to remember that Hoover was a worldwide hero before he even entered the White House.
3: 4 years of Herbert Hoover's 90-year life were as President of the United States. And while presidents are very important people, we have to remember, and you'll learn here, that he was a global humanitarian.
0: The Herbert Hoover Presidential Library and Museum is open daily 9 to 5. They're closed on Thanksgiving Day, Christmas Day, and New Year's Day. We're celebrating our own history in the corridor this weekend. In fact, the annual Elbert City Threshermen's and Collectors Show starts today. Board President Brian Bonin tells KICD News the show will live up to its name this year with a special emphasis on those very early farm machines.
4: Pre-30s, you're going to see steam engines and gas engines, big and small, all pre-30s. There's a tractor called the American Diamond, and it's a one-of-one tractor, and it will be here this year. And for the first time in a long time, they're going to plow with it, too. I don't know how many people have seen it. Not many.
0: Two daily parades, features at 10 a.m., all participants at 4:30 p.m. That's KICD News on the radio. 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
7: Out there this morning, dense fog advisory for our broadcaster, and that's until 10 o'clock this morning. Things will start to burn off as our temperatures warm up. 51 degrees is where we're at right now. So, patchy dense fog this morning, otherwise mostly sunny, 82 for the high, and light southwesterly winds at around 5 to 10. Partly cloudy tonight, low of 60. Then Friday, we'll throw a 30% chance of some showers and thunderstorms in the forecast, otherwise a partly sunny sky and 85 for the high. Clear skies Friday night, low 54. Sunny and 84 on Saturday with southeasterly winds at around 5 to 10. Got a slight chance of a shower late Saturday night, partly cloudy and a low of 62. Sunny and 86 on Sunday. A better opportunity for some showers Sunday night. We're throwing a 50% chance of rain in the forecast Sunday night with a low of 64. And partly sunny, 84 again for Monday's daytime high. Yesterday, 76 the high. Record high for this date was 98 in 1957. Record low was 47, set back in 1990. Here in Spencer this morning, it's thick, so give yourself a little extra time on the morning commute. Dense fog advisory till 10. Currently, we have a temperature reading of 51 degrees. Good morning.

0: I'll name the dogs. That's Blake Shelton music, Big Country 107.7. Good morning. Happy Thursday, everybody. Rhonda Whitty-King with you on this sixth day of August. It's a foggy one out there. Dense fog advisory for the broadcast area. And that goes until 10 o'clock this morning. Thicker in some spots, but yeah, there are a few places where it's like, ooh, who shut the lights out? Give yourself a little extra time on the morning commute today as well. Today we celebrate National Root Beer Float Day today. Might have to indulge in that. When we were down to A&W here, James owns the ones in Spencer, Emmitsburg, and Spirit Lake, says they've got the recipe. They create their own root beer, and it's good. So let's enjoy a root beer float at the A&W today. What else are we celebrating today? It is Cycle to Work Day today. If you're doing that, be careful because it is awfully foggy, to say the least. Farm Worker Appreciation Day today. I think we do that on a daily basis in this neck of the woods anyway. And National Gossip Day today. So are you celebrating that, or are you going to try to stop the gossip? The story this morning is how old Mildred stopped gossiping. So Mildred's the church gossip, self-appointed monitor of the church morals. She just keeps sticking her nose into everybody else's business. And even several members don't approve of her extracurricular activities, but everybody's scared to death of her, so they maintain their silence, right? So once she accused new member Frank of being an alcoholic, after she saw his old pickup parked in front of the town's only bar one afternoon. She emphatically tells Frank and several others, everyone seeing it there in front of the bar would know what he was doing. Frank was a man of few words, stared at her for a moment, just turned away and walked away. He didn't explain, he didn't defend, he didn't deny. He said nothing, just went away. Later that evening, Frank quietly parked his old pickup in front of Mildred's house, got out, walked home, left that old pickup there all night long.
1: The August crop report next Wednesday. Some private forecasters are slowly taking the top off national corn and some soybean yields. I'm Mark Oppold. Today's bottom line report, the August crop report, an important one for the corn trade especially. The crop is pollinated and filling ears. USDA, during the month, collecting farmer surveys and satellite imagery to make the first tangible estimate of the corn crop. July's extended hot, dry weather has now been replaced, still hot, but a wetter pattern, still dry though, parts of the western belt and northern belt. Private crop forecasters appear reluctant to reduce final yields for corn much. That was some taken off 1 to 2 bushels. The yield is now 181 to 182, well off the record set just a year ago, over 188. The September 11th report will provide a much clearer picture based on actual in-field surveys and less on satellite imagery, and especially less on farmer surveys that have been returned. This is the bottom line report. September also will be more accurate for soybeans as well. Still, next Wednesday will be an important day in the grain trade, getting a first tangible look at the crop. More private forecasts coming between now and then. I'm Mark Oppold, wishing you a profitable day.
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1: Kenny Chesney, just to say we did. 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It is 6:30 on your Thursday morning, 51 degrees. So a cool start to our day today, but we'll have fog until about 10 when things will start to burn off. And that is a dense fog advisory for the broadcast area. It goes until 10. So give yourself a little extra time on the morning commute. Otherwise, mostly sunny, 82 the high. We'll see light southwesterly winds at around 5 to 10. Partly cloudy tonight, low of 60. Friday, they're going to throw a 30% chance of some showers in the forecast. Otherwise, partly sunny and 85. Weekend looks pretty nice as well for activities that we've got throughout our broadcast area. Albert City Thresherman and Collector Show starts today, as a matter of fact. And Ochiden Days of Old. I knew there was another town that's doing a celebration this weekend. Ochiden is having their big party. So weather should be good for that. We'll talk more about that at 6:45 this morning. Right now, cool, 51 degrees. Really, the only sports talking about right now, Major League Baseball action, and Twins are having a tough time against Kansas City. Kansas City beat them 2-1 yesterday. Elsewhere in the American League, it was Boston over the White Sox 4-0, and Seattle beat Detroit 4-2. Interleague action saw St. Louis defeat the Yankees 3-1, and in the National League, Cubs win. They beat the Dodgers 7-6. I'll check in with Stephen Cutler at about 7:20. He'll have the second part of a recap of the Lakes Conference, talking to Spencer coaches, Spirit Lake coaches, I think Estherville, Lincoln Central as well, as they look back on the years of the Lakes Conference that unfortunately is no more. So he'll have the second part of that special coming up at about 7:20 this morning, right here on Big Country 107.7.
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4: 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Well, we got a dense fog advisory in our effect for our broadcast area, and that goes until 10 o'clock this morning. Some of the area's visibility, a quarter of a mile or less in spots. So do give yourself a little extra time this morning. Temperatures are a bit on the cooler side, and we'll stay that here way for today and probably tomorrow, a little bit cooler than normal. Let's put it that way. 51 degrees is where we're at right now here this morning. The fog dissipating by mid-morning, but some patchy drizzle in central and southern Iowa, also a possibility for this morning as well. Warm-up is scheduled for tomorrow, lasting throughout the weekend, as highs will be in the mid to upper 80s and lows in the 60s. And it's expected to be a little more humid than what we've had the last couple of days. Yesterday felt really good, almost fall-like, didn't it? But a stray thunderstorm is a possibility Saturday night, and a better opportunity for Sunday night. Maybe some scattered stuff on Friday as well, but still, that's just a slight chance of showers. Monday, mostly sunny skies and highs in the mid-80s before another cool down is expected for the rest of next week, along with some rain chances for the remainder of the week into next weekend. Next weekend highs could be as cool as the lower 70s. We'll be back with our forecast and current conditions right after this.
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4: Fog advisory, and that's till 10 this morning for the broadcast area. Otherwise, mostly sunny and 82. We'll see light southwesterly winds at around 5 to 10. Partly cloudy tonight, low 60. Got a slight chance of some showers on Friday. 30% chance of rain. Otherwise, partly sunny. 85 the high. Southwesterly winds at around 10. Clear skies Friday night, low 54. Sunny and 84 on Saturday with some light southeasterly winds. We'll throw a 30% chance of showers in the forecast for Saturday night, late Saturday night, partly cloudy and a low 62, sunny and 86 on Sunday, and then a 50% chance of showers in the forecast Sunday night, partly sunny Monday and a high 84. Yesterday's high 76, record high for this date 98 in 1957. The record low was 47 in 1990. Sunset will be at 8:37, up at 6:18 tomorrow morning. Days are shrinking, aren't they? Currently here in Spencer, we're at 51 degrees.
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10: Will they or won't they? U.S. Senate Ag Committee still scheduled to mark up the farm bill today. Even the chairman, John Boozman, says they probably have one shot of getting it out of committee before recess. U.S. Senator Chuck Grassley from Iowa told farm reporters yesterday he is offering up a couple of amendments.
11: One amendment would reduce bureaucracy by reassigning the duties of the crop inputs economists to other USDA offices. Another would increase transparency in pricing trends for fertilizer, seed, and fuel. I'm also filing an amendment to add my legislation that strengthens accountability in the meatpacking industry.
10: Ag Secretary Brooke Rollins announced several new USDA initiatives this week at FarmFest. She says the actions include plans to modernize USDA data systems, provide additional flexibility for crop insurance premium payments, and to expand prevented planting coverage.
12: Flexibility, the focus of USDA's announcement Wednesday regarding payment flexibilities within the federal crop insurance system.
13: Customers that have policies with their crop insurance agent, we're going to allow them an additional 60 days to pay their crop insurance premiums.
12: Undersecretary for Farm Production and Conservation Richard Fordyce calls this move a form of cash flow relief for producers.
13: In my part of the world, when those crop premiums are due, we've probably got combines in the field. And so the need to be able to have access to that cash to pay that crop insurance premium may be a little difficult at times. And so this just offers them an additional 60 days to pay that premium with no interest.
12: In addition, the Risk Management Agency is reinstating options for insured producers to purchase an additional 5% prevented planting coverage with crops associated with the August 31st filing date for 2027. I'm Rod Bain reporting for the U.S. Department of Agriculture in Washington, D.C.
10: U.S. ethanol exports were up 9% in the month of June to 206.1 million gallons. Canada is still the number one destination, taking 78 million gallons, up 2%. Exports to the European Union up 56% to 61.1 million. Those two markets together account for about two-thirds of total U.S. exports. Other major destinations are Colombia at 18.9 million gallons, up 74% from May. The United Kingdom up 51% to 14.9 million. And Mexico up 112% to 7.5 million gallons. Exports to both Brazil and India remain essentially non-existent. Right now, throughout the first half of 2026, U.S. ethanol exports are 1.21 billion gallons, about 12% ahead of the same period in 2025. June exports of dry distillers grains up 2% to an eight-month high of 1.1 million metric tons. Shipments to Mexico, where they're feeding all of those cattle, up 10% to 232,000 metric tons, highest volume since January of last year. Shipments to Indonesia up 22% to a record 167,000 metric tons. Exports to Vietnam up 19% to 135,000. Exports to South Korea were down 20% to 111,000 metric tons. Year to date, we are up 15% to 6.16 million metric tons. One of the iconic foods at the Iowa State Fair is the pork chop on a stick. Hope Becht with the Iowa Pork Producers Association says you might get a free one.
14: We will be giving away 1,776 pork chops as part of our celebration for America 250 during the Iowa State Fair on Sunday, August 16th, starting at 11 a.m. Pork chops on a stick started in 1999, so we are on the 27th year. In its lifespan, we have served over 1.3 million to fairgoers.
10: The pork tent has become part of America's political history through the years, with many presidential candidates stopping by.
14: We have hosted a lot of honorary grillers, from politicians to even some, I think, entertainers at the state fair. There's been a really wide range and a lot of cool experiences with those people.
10: The Iowa State Fair, in the capable hands of CEO Jeremy Parsons, runs August 13th through the 23rd. And that's the latest from the KICD Ag Business Desk. Markets throughout the day and more farm news coming up during the noon hour.
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4: 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On this date in country music history in 1990, Capitol Records releases Friends in Low Places by Garth Brooks. It was the first single from his second album, No Fences, and it spent, 4 weeks at number one on the country charts? This is the cute story. The idea of the song was born when Earl Bud Lee and some other songwriting friends gathered for lunch one day at Tavern on the Row. It's a bar in Nashville. And when the check came, Lee realized he'd forgotten his money. He was asked how he thought he was going to pay for the meal, and he replied, "Don't worry, I have friends in low places. I know the cook. And the rest, as they say, is history."

0: 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It's 7 o'clock.
1: An intelligence note reviewed by ABC News provides the clearest indication yet that Iran may be behind cyber attacks targeting water and wastewater utilities in more than a dozen states and prepared for them months in advance. The note says public safety officials in Utah identified targeted reconnaissance against water infrastructure in their state using an internet signature linked to Iran.
2: Water officials insist that all their drinking water is safe. A salmonella outbreak linked to jalapeno peppers is expanding.
3: Chipotle already removed jalapenos from affected restaurants in multiple states. Now we are learning that people also got the bacterial illness after eating at the restaurant chain Qdoba. The company tells us that it proactively removed jalapenos from all of its restaurants. Because of that, the FDA says that it is safe right now to eat at Chipotle and Qdoba.
2: ABC's Elizabeth Schulze, 27 states have been affected by the Salmonella outbreak, 15 by the Cyclosporiasis outbreak linked to iceberg lettuce. The battle for control of the U.S. Senate goes straight through the state of Michigan, where Mike Rogers will represent the Republicans. And now we know that Abdul El-Sayed will be on the ballot for the Democrats. Here's ABC National Correspondent Stephen Portnoy.
4: It's critical for Democrats that they hold this seat. They're going to have to spend money to do it. Gary Peters is the incumbent Democrat. He's leaving office. He's retiring. To win control of the chamber, Democrats have to hold that seat in Michigan and the seat in Georgia, and then flip for more seats in places like North Carolina, Ohio, Alaska, Iowa, maybe even Texas.
2: A rare move by Israel charging a Jewish settler with manslaughter in the killing of a Palestinian activist in the West Bank. You're listening to ABC News.
5: Recently, our company softball team lost the big game by one run. Then Dale tried to console us with the quote, "Winning isn't everything." 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
8: Good morning, George Bauer at KICD Newsdance. Here's what's happening in Northwest Iowa now. Clay County Sheriff's Department reports multiple charges following a routine traffic stop last Thursday evening. The driver, 18-year-old Dylan Rockhold of Humboldt, wanted on 2 warrants out of Kossuth County. Violation of protection order, domestic assault impeding airflow causing bodily injury, animal abuse, assault causing bodily injury or mental illness, and domestic abuse assault. He was also driving with a suspended license. He's been charged locally with driving with a suspended license, driving without a license, and in violation of his license, speeding, failure to file insurance, being a minor in possession of alcohol, and being a minor in possession of tobacco. His passengers have also been charged. 22-year-old Melena Burns of Hartley charged with possession of marijuana and drug paraphernalia. 18-year-old Kyler Clausen of Hartley charged with being a minor in possession of tobacco. 2 17-year-olds and a 16-year-old, all from Hartley, also charged with being minors in possession of tobacco. A Lake Park man has been charged with drug offenses following an early morning traffic stop in Clay County last Friday morning. Authorities say 40-year-old Nathan Bakke was pulled over for speeding about 5:30 a.m. 2 miles south of Everly on 130th Avenue. After the deputy smelled pot and searched the vehicle, Bakke was charged with possession of marijuana, possession of drug paraphernalia, and speeding. Storm Lake man facing a felony charge after allegedly throwing a rock through a window at the Storm Lake Police Department yesterday morning. Officers with the police department allege 29-year-old Permanson Peter of Storm Lake approached the front of the building at 401 East Milwaukee about 1:30 in the morning, picked up a rock, threw it at the front vestibule, shattering a window. He was taken into custody without incident and charged with second-degree criminal mischief. Clay County Sheriff's Department has released information about a one-vehicle accident north of Ruthven Sunday afternoon that sent the driver to the hospital. 31-year-old Dana Forey of Garner was in the 3,000 mile of 330th Avenue when he says he swerved to miss an animal, entered the ditch, jumped a driveway, and rolled. He was able to exit the vehicle prior to authorities arriving and then was transported to the Spencer Hospital. That incident occurred about 2:30 p.m. Sheriff's Department assisted at the scene by the Palo Alto County Sheriff's Department, Dickens Fire and Rescue, Ruthven Ambulance, and Spencer Ambulance. Forey's 2015 Kia Soul was listed as totaled. Spencer City Manager Kevin Robinson was hired in December of 2024. Finance Director Barb Smith came online in January of this year. Together, they are changing some of the accounting procedures at City Hall. Robinson says the city is now cashless. Part of the reason is protection against theft, but more importantly, he says, it's more efficient.
9: So the goal there is to really reduce the amount of staff time and currying of money back and forth between the remote locations and the City Hall bank processing. So debit card and or check is accepted at both places. If you have any questions, call City Hall, call the transfer station, or call the landfill. They're happy to take care of you. Adoption has been very good in the consumer segment. Haven't had a lot of pushback. People understand, and most people, I think, are used to paying with cards in places, whether it's a debit card or a credit card, and we accept both.
8: Robinson also identified nearly $500,000 in uncollected fees. Some had been paid and not recorded, but Smith went after others who owed the city thousands and in at least one case, tens of thousands of dollars.
10: The accounting staff has worked really hard to get our current businesses caught up. People who were getting charged rent on a dumpster month after month after month was never going to get dumped. We notified them. If they didn't come in and pay, we pulled their dumpster. So there's no more rent being accumulated on that.
8: In the end, the city came up with about $89,000 in debt 2019 and older that will likely never be collected.
10: Is this a property owner? Can we assess it to the taxes through special assessment? Can we find this person, et cetera? So the list you have today are either property owners that no longer own their property. They've moved out of town. We do not know where to locate them. Businesses that have closed that we have no way of collecting money from. They will stay in our system in a collections account. So if somebody ever shows up again to rent a dumpster or a permit, it will pop up in the system, but they are no longer showing up in our accounts receivable.
8: City Council voted to write off that debt at its council meeting Monday night. Smith says she intends to then bring the bad debt forward for write-offs on a yearly basis now going forward. Some major erosion occurred on West Lake Okoboji during the 2024 flood. Iowa DNR Lake Restoration Coordinator Michelle Ballmer says they'll start some reconstruction efforts this fall.
11: There were six or seven banks that collapsed, and so we need to address those. But beyond that, there are really, really steep shores along there. And so the goal of this project is to help kind of regrade and stabilize those slopes to help prevent future erosion that would be associated with potential future flooding events or other challenges that would cause those banks to collapse.
8: Gull Point State Park in Wahpeton will be used as headquarters for those crews.
11: Funding is a mix of both lake restoration funds as well as some marine fuel tax funds to help stabilize the shoreline. Right now, we're looking at about $3 million for the overall project budget. We are planning to use a staging area at Gull Point State Park, one of the parking lots, so parking may be a little bit limited there next summer, or there might be a little bit of increased traffic with the barges that we're planning on utilizing for this project. But overall, I would just encourage boaters, as always, to be cautious when they're out on the water and look out for other boats to where there shouldn't seem major disturbances to recreation.
8: You can learn more about the project at an informational meeting at 6 o'clock tonight at Mazer Monarch Lodge in Okoboji. The Herbert Hoover Presidential Library and Museum in West Branch reopens today after a $20 million renovation.
12: We create immersive scenes where we actually put you in a particular scene in the lives of Herbert and Lou Henry Hoover. Each gallery has its own color palette, its own soundtrack, its own set of props and tactile experiences, and some even have scent pots.
8: Museum Director Thomas Schwartz says the opening ceremony will include several special guests, including Hoover's great-grandchildren and Belgium diplomats. Hoover Foundation President Mundy McCarty says it's important to remember that Hoover was a worldwide hero before he even entered the White House.
13: 4 years of Herbert Hoover's 90-year life were as president of the United States. And while presidents are very important people, we have to remember, and you'll learn here, that he was a global humanitarian.
8: The Herbert Hoover Presidential Library and Museum is open daily, 9 to 5. They're closed on Thanksgiving Day, Christmas Day, and New Year's Day. We're celebrating our own history in the corridor this weekend. In fact, the annual Elbert City Threshermen's and Collectors Show starts today. Board President Brian Bonine tells KICD News the show will live up to its name this year with a special emphasis on those very early farm machines.
14: 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I don't know how many people have seen it. Not many.
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0: Turning to the area funeral announcements for today, services for 53-year-old Brent Michael Meyer of Alta. They'll be this morning at 10:30 at Summit Evangelical Free Church in Alta, burial at the Elk Township Cemetery, rural Alta. In lieu of flowers, a memorial fund has been established in Brent's name. Fratsky and Jensen Funeral Home in Alta in charge of arrangements for 53-year-old Brent Michael Meyer of Alta. Services for 88-year-old Mary Karen Ruddy of Emmitsburg will be today at 10:30 at Holy Family Catholic Church in Emmitsburg. Burial at St. John's Catholic Cemetery. Visitation is also this morning, 9:30 until service time, at the Holy Family Catholic Church in Emmitsburg. Martin Matthijs Funeral Home in Emmitsburg in charge of arrangements for 88-year-old Mary Karen Ruddy of Emmitsburg. Services for 66-year-old Rick Fallon of Everly will be this afternoon at 2 at Hope Lutheran Church in Everly. Burial at North Lawn Memorial Park Cemetery in Spencer. The Warner Funeral Home in Spencer handling arrangements for 66-year-old Rick Fallon of Everly. A mass of Christian burial for 84-year-old Judy Larson of Spirit Lake will be Friday morning at 10:30 at St. Mary's Catholic Church in Spirit Lake. A rosary service at 4:45 this afternoon at the Robinson Funeral Home in Spirit Lake. A visitation will follow that from 5 until 7 p.m. at the funeral home. Burial at Lakeview Gardens Cemetery, Okoboji. Robinson Funeral Home in Spirit Lake handling arrangements for 84-year-old Judy Larson of Spirit Lake. Graveside services for 76-year-old John Nichols of Estherville will be Friday afternoon at 1:30 at St. John's Catholic Cemetery in Emmitsburg. The Martin Matthijs Funeral Home in Emmitsburg in charge of arrangements for 76-year-old John Nichols of Estherville. A mass of Christian burial for 79-year-old Nancy Currens Hamilton of Beverd, North Carolina, and formerly of Emmitsburg. Those services are Friday at 3 p.m. at Holy Family Catholic Church in Emmitsburg, burial at St. John's Catholic Cemetery. Once again, those are arrangements for 79-year-old Nancy Kearns Hamilton of Beverd, North Carolina, formerly of Emmitsburg. A celebration of life for 63-year-old Pam Dirks of Spencer is scheduled for Friday from 4 until 6 p.m. at the Gielan Funeral Home in Spencer. Gielan Funeral Home in charge of arrangements for 63-year-old Pam Dirks of Spencer. And arrangements for 62-year-old Rick Hartwig of Spirit Lake. The memorial service is Saturday at 11 at Turner Jenis Funeral Home in Spirit Lake. Visitation also Saturday from 9 until 11 at the funeral home. Burial at Lakeview Cemetery, Spirit Lake. Turner Jenis Funeral Home in charge of arrangements for 62-year-old Rick Hartwig of Spirit Lake. 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
0: 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So we have a dense fog advisory for the broadcast area, and that goes till 10 o'clock this morning. Visibility a quarter of a mile or less in some spots. So give yourself a little extra time on your morning commute. It's a cool start to the day as well for this time of year anyway. 51 degrees is where we're at right now. And today we will look at a partly cloudy sky, a little bit warmer than yesterday. Winds are going to be fairly calm as well. But the real warm-up starts Friday, tomorrow, and it lasts right on through the weekend with highs in the mid to upper 80s and lows in the 60s. And it's expected to be a little more humid as well. We can't rule out a possible thunderstorm. We got a slight chance of showers scattered stuff tomorrow. Overnight hours on Saturday, but the best opportunity will be Sunday night. And then Monday, mostly sunny again, mid-80s for the high, before a cool down is expected for the rest of next work week, and some rain chances for the remainder of the week into the weekend as well. Next weekend highs could be as cool as the lower 70s. We'll be back with that forecast and current conditions right after this from Stateline Cooperative and Advanced Water Systems.
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0: This morning, eventually mostly sunny and a high 82. We'll see light southwesterly winds at around 5 to 10. Partly cloudy tonight, low 60. Got a 30% chance of some showers in the forecast on Friday. Otherwise, partly sunny, 85 the high. Southwesterly winds at 10. Clear skies Friday night, low 54. Sunny, 84 on Saturday. A 30% chance of some showers or thunderstorms Saturday night late. Partly cloudy at low 62. Sunday, sunny, 86. And then a 50% chance of showers and thunderstorms Sunday night with a low of 64, partly sunny and 84 on Monday. Yesterday, 76 the high. Record high for this date, 98 in 1957. The record low, 47 in 1990. We've got sunset tonight at 8:37, up at 6:18 tomorrow morning. In Spencer this morning, our temperature reading this hour at 52 degrees.
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27: On August 21st of 2024, it was released that Cherokee, Estherville, Lincoln Central, and Spirit Lake intended to petition to leave the Lakes Conference. After all five schools explored options for either finding a new league or expanding the Lakes Conference, it was announced on January 8th of 2025 that all five schools, along with Independent Western Christian of Hull, had accepted invitations to the Siouxland Conference. The move effectively ended an over 100-year-old league. On June 25th of 2026, the Lakes Conference officially came to a close with the final baseball and softball matchups. Northwest Iowa Now reached out to many current and former coaches who led Lakes Conference teams over the years to both celebrate

0: rate the league that was and send it off into the sunset with some memories. This is part two of that story, and today we hear from coaches from Spencer, Estherville Lincoln Central, and Spirit Lake. One of the first coaches Northwest Iowa now reached out to for this project was Don Martindale. Martindale had a great run as head coach of Estherville Lincoln Central girls basketball. ELC was consistently in the state tournament, including a state championship run in 2022. Martindale was also a coach at Spencer, and he talked about the relationships between coaches and a tight-knit league.
1: I think that's probably going to be the thing that I miss the most is the relationships with the coaches. I have so many coaching friends, as does the coaches that competed against. And then the players, everybody got to know each other pretty darn well and really did develop friendships outside of their own communities.
0: 2024-2025 was Martindale's last season at the helm of Estherville Lincoln Central, a year that saw ELC, Cherokee, and Spirit Lake all break into the Class 3A state tournament for girls basketball.
1: I can recall the early 2000s, the league was really strong. Estherville was very strong. Spencer was very strong. Storm Lake was very strong. So on down the line, Cherokee was very good. I think all you have to do is take a look at the record books, and just about every team in the Lakes Conference have a state tournament representative, maybe mid to late 90s and early 2000s. And I've always said this, it was the number one reason that prepared our teams at Spencer and at Estherville Lincoln Central to be able to reach the state tournament because of the toughness of the scheduling and the toughness of our league.
0: High school football no longer uses conferences to schedule regular season games. That system ended in 1992. When the Lakes Conference did include football, Emmitsburg won state championships in 77, 79, 89, and 90 and qualified for the postseason 18 times. Sibley also won a title in 1978 with three postseason qualifications. Spencer advanced into the postseason six times, including a couple of runner-ups in 90 and 91. Spirit Lake was a postseason qualifier twice in that time. Gary Swenson was head coach for Spencer for all of those qualifications. A big deal in the Lakes Conference at that time was when Spencer and Emmitsburg would collide.
2: I think it took us 5 years to finally beat them. I think the fall of 88 was, I think, the first time Spencer had beaten Emmitsburg in, I don't know, 20-some years. To the kids and coaches at that time in that game, that was like winning a state championship. You know, I remember coming back to town and there was people all over. I mean, it was a big thing for the school community. The rest of my time there, we had great games. They went on and won a couple. We won our share from there on out. And, of course, we didn't meet in the playoffs because we were in two different classes, but we both were in the playoffs. And it was competitive. It meant a lot to both schools.
0: Tennis tends to be a quote-unquote large school sport, but the Lakes Conference had three medium to small-sized schools sponsoring it toward the end. Spirit Lake Okoboji girls tennis coach Bob O'Hara has been around since the beginning of tennis in the Lakes Conference.
3: There's been great coaches. Started off with Denny Price. I was his assistant. And his philosophy was, he didn't care if you were rich or poor, but he was a great recruiter of athletes. And Dave Zelli, Cherokee coach since 1987, is still coaching today. I have a great relationship with him, great relationship with Joe Steele and Spencer, Bob Schlager and Spencer. All the Storm Lake and Estherville coaches, I've had great relationships with them because we're promoting tennis. We're competitive, but we're also trying to promote tennis at the same time.
0: The Siouxland Conference for Tennis will just be former Lakes Conference schools at the start, as no current Siouxland members carry it. O'Hara and other Lakes Conference coaches are looking to change that in the future.
3: Last spring, we had a middle school season. We sent a letter out to all the Siouxland Conference schools offering if they wanted to start a middle school team, we would supply the balls, we would supply the ball carts, we would give them all the rules. Any advice they wanted, we would send a coach to advise them. We will continue offering that kind of stuff so that if they do want to start tennis, it won't cost them anything, and they can just see if their kids like it.
0: The Lakes Conference isn't the first or the last league that will either dissolve or be absorbed. In the last few years, there has been massive realignment in every part of the state, usually for the exact same reasons we are seeing the Lakes Conference go. A lot of these issues, enrollment, competitiveness, travel, etc., were why the Iowa High School Athletic Association opted to do away with conference scheduling in football. Northwest Iowa Now asked Gary Swenson if he believes that is the future for other sports in Iowa.
2: And I think it's going to happen. For the state, they always want to look at the big picture, the long game. Where are we heading with this? What's going to be the fairest way to set up competition to ultimately be able to compete in some type of tournament or playoff format? The guys in Boone, for the most part, they really do a good job of the big picture, trying to get all sports set up to where everybody has a chance to, when they have that group come through that's really good, to make a run. I think they try to make it as equitable and fair as they can based on your size of school.
0: While it is sad to see the Lakes Conference come to a close, the history remains. The great competitiveness this league had come to be known for, and the relationships between coaches and athletes. The book closes on the Lakes Conference, but its sequel, or crossover if you will, begins August 10th in girls tennis, officially beginning the new Siouxland Conference. That's a look at sports on KICD. For Northwest Iowa Now, I'm Stephen Cutler.
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Morgan Wallen on Big Country 107.7. It's called Don't We. 22 minutes away from the top of the hour. It's a Thursday morning, and I thank you for hanging out with me and my gang. Here's Little Rascal Flatts.

0: Rascal Flatts and me and my gang, Big Country 107.7. We got quite a gang here today, and we got all kinds of stuff going on today. Giving away tickets to see Lee Greenwood at the Clay County Fair, giving away gate passes. We'll be doing that a little bit later on this morning to the Iowa State Fair. We got a brain games question for you. We got birthdays and anniversaries. It's a busy, busy day here at the Big Country. Rascal Flatts, their lead singer, Gary LaVox, he's been doing something incredible behind the scenes for a great charity, raising $1.25 million for Folds of Honor charity. So how exciting is that? He said he was in Minnesota doing a Folds of Honor event, and they do such amazing things. These kids get to go to school, and they get to go to college, and they get a scholarship as well. So what is Folds of Honor? Folds of Honor is a nonprofit organization. It provides educational scholarships to the spouses and children of America's fallen or disabled military members and first responders. So thank you, Gary LaVox, for what you do as well. A ton of our country stars are very philanthropic. Russell Dickerson and his wife, Kaylee, they're being honored for their unwavering support of St. Jude Children's Research Hospital over the years. Coming up this October, the couple will receive the 2026 Angels Among Us Award during the 36th Annual Country Cares Seminar in recognition of their years of dedication to the organization's life-saving mission as well. They've supported and participated in multiple campaigns and spent time visiting patients, their families at the hospital, hosted fan meet and greets, benefiting the organization and supporting fundraising initiatives as well for St. Jude. So kudos to Russell Dickerson and his family. Hey, we got a fog advisory for our broadcast area. Drive with care on your morning commute. That dense fog advisory lasts till 10. Eventually, it'll burn off as our temperatures warm up, and we will see a mostly sunny sky and a high around 82. Tonight, partly cloudy and a low of 60, but cooler than normal temperatures for this time of year anyway. We dip down to 51 for the overnight low. Currently here in Spencer, we're at 53 degrees.
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0: Russell Dickerson, and It Happened to Me, Big Country 107.7. Great show in Arnold's Park there at Preservation Plaza. And you have another opportunity for country music at its finest tomorrow night. Cooper Allen will be the special ticketed event, a premier event at Preservation Plaza. Tickets are on sale now. Funny guy, great country music. I think he's got almost a 90s vibe to him as well. Really got the start online, a TikTok favorite. And so he's going to put on a great show. Looking forward to that. And we've got some Cooper Allen music coming your way next.
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0: Play music, and it started with cover bands in the eighth grade, then party bands in college, and eventually entertaining patrons across honky-tonks in Nashville's Lower Broadway. And by the 2010s, he had kind of honed his chops as a showman, and thus the rest, as they say, is history. This one's called New Normal. 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
1: ABC News, I'm Sherry Preston. Federal investigators still trying to figure out if Iran is behind the latest cyber attacks on water systems in several states. Michigan now in the middle of the political world after the Senate race there, which could determine control of the Senate and was set on primary day. Progress and progressive Democrat Abdul Al-Sayed is facing Republican Mike Rogers. Here's ABC Stephen Portnoy.
2: There was a real effort by Al-Sayed today to extend an olive branch and to consolidate the party behind him. Haley Stevens offered her statement of support. Al-Sayed himself specifically mentioned his commitment to what he called Jewish safety, saying it's the same commitment he has to the safety of his own daughters, that after making his own antipathy toward Israel and its war on Hamas a central focus of his campaign.
1: The Senate Homeland Security Committee is getting ready to vote on whether to hold Dr. Anthony Fauci in contempt. In a rare move, Israeli prosecutors are charging a Jewish settler in the West Bank in the killing of a Palestinian activist. This is ABC News.
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8: Good morning, George Bauer with KICD Newsstands. Here's what's happening in Northwest Iowa now. Clay County Sheriff's Department reports multiple charges following a routine traffic stop last Thursday evening. The driver, 18-year-old Dylan Rockhold of Humboldt, wanted on two warrants out of Kossuth County. Violation of protection order, domestic assault impeding airflow causing bodily injury, animal abuse, assault causing bodily injury or mental illness, and domestic abuse assault. He was also driving with a suspended license. He's been charged locally with driving with a suspended license, driving without a license, and in violation of his license, speeding, failure to file insurance, being a minor in possession of alcohol, and being a minor in possession of tobacco. His passengers have also been charged. 22-year-old Melena Burns of Hartley charged with possession of marijuana and drug paraphernalia. 18-year-old Kyler Clausen of Hartley charged with being a minor in possession of tobacco. Two 17-year-olds and a 16-year-old, all from Hartley, also charged with being minors in possession of tobacco. A Lake Park man has been charged with drug offenses following an early morning traffic stop in Clay County last Friday morning. Authorities say 40-year-old Nathan Bakke was pulled over for speeding about 5:30 a.m. 2 miles south of Everly on 130th Avenue. After the deputy smelled pot and searched the vehicle, Bakke was charged with possession of marijuana, possession of drug paraphernalia, and speeding. Storm Lake man facing a felony charge after allegedly throwing a rock through a window at the Storm Lake Police Department yesterday morning. Officers with the police department allege 29-year-old Permanson Peter of Storm Lake approached the front of the building at 401 East Milwaukee about 1:30 in the morning, picked up a rock, threw it at the front vestibule, shattering a window. He was taken into custody without incident and charged with second-degree criminal mischief. Clay County Sheriff's Department has released information about a one-vehicle accident north of Ruthven Sunday afternoon that sent the driver to the hospital. 31-year-old Dana Forey of Garner was in the 3,000 mile of 330th Avenue when he says he swerved to miss an animal, entered the ditch, jumped a driveway, and rolled. He was able to exit the vehicle prior to authorities arriving and then was transported to the Spencer Hospital. That incident occurred about 2:30 p.m. Sheriff's Department assisted at the scene by the Palo Alto County Sheriff's Department, Dickens Fire and Rescue, Ruthven Ambulance, and Spencer Ambulance. Forey's 2015 Kia Soul was listed as totaled. Spencer City Manager Kevin Robinson was hired in December of 2024. Finance Director Barb Smith came online in January of this year. Together, they are changing some of the accounting procedures at City Hall. Robinson says the city is now cashless. Part of the reason is protection against theft, but more importantly, he says, it's more efficient.
9: So the goal there is to really reduce the amount of staff time and currying of money back and forth between the remote locations and the City Hall bank processing. So debit card and or check is accepted at both places. If you have any questions, call City Hall, call the transfer station, or call the landfill. They're happy to take care of you. Adoption has been very good in the consumer segment. Haven't had a lot of pushback. People understand, and most people, I think, are used to paying with cards in places, whether it's a debit card or a credit card, and we accept both.
8: Robinson also identified nearly $500,000 in uncollected fees. Some had been paid and not recorded, but Smith went after others who owed the city thousands and in at least one case, tens of thousands of dollars.
10: The accounting staff has worked really hard to get our current businesses caught up. People who were getting charged rent on a dumpster month after month after month was never going to get dumped. We notified them. If they didn't come in and pay, we pulled their dumpster. So there's no more rent being accumulated on that.
8: In the end, the city came up with about $89,000 in debt 2019 and older that will likely never be collected.
10: Is this a property owner? Can we assess it to the taxes through special assessment? Can we find this person, et cetera? So the list you have today are either property owners that no longer own their property. They've moved out of town. We do not know where to locate them. Businesses that have closed that we have no way of collecting money from. They will stay in our system in a collections account. So if somebody ever shows up again to rent a dumpster or a permit, it will pop up in the system, but they are no longer showing up in our accounts receivable.
8: City Council voted to write off that debt at its council meeting Monday night. Smith says she intends to then bring the bad debt forward for write-offs on a yearly basis now going forward. Some major erosion occurred on West Lake Okoboji during the 2024 flood. Iowa DNR Lake Restoration Coordinator Michelle Ballmer says they'll start some reconstruction efforts this fall.
11: We're six or seven banks that collapsed, and so we need to address those. But beyond that, there are really, really steep shores along there. And so the goal of this project is to help kind of regrade and stabilize those slopes to help prevent future erosion that would be associated with potential future flooding events or other challenges that would cause those banks to collapse.
8: Gull Point State Park in Wahpeton will be used as headquarters for those crews.
11: Funding is a mix of both lake restoration funds as well as some marine fuel tax funds to help stabilize the shoreline. Right now, we're looking at about $3 million for the overall project budget. We are planning to use a staging area at Gull Point State Park, one of the parking lots, so parking may be a little bit limited there next summer, or there might be a little bit of increased traffic with the barges that we're planning on utilizing for this project. But overall, I would just encourage boaters, as always, to be cautious when they're out on the water and look out for other boats to where they shouldn't see major disturbances to recreation.
8: You can learn more about the project at an informational meeting at 6 o'clock tonight at Mazer Monarch Lodge in Okoboji. The Herbert Hoover Presidential Library and Museum in West Branch reopens today after a $20 million renovation.
12: We create immersive scenes where we actually put you in a particular scene in the lives of Herbert and Lou Henry Hoover. Each gallery has its own color palette, its own soundtrack, its own set of props and tactile experiences, and some even have scent pots.
8: Museum Director Thomas Schwartz says the opening ceremony will include several special guests, including Hoover's great-grandchildren and Belgium diplomats. Hoover Foundation President Mundy McCarty says it's important to remember that Hoover was a worldwide hero before he even entered the White House.
13: 4 years of Herbert Hoover's 90-year life were as President of the United States. And while presidents are very important people, we have to remember, and you'll learn here, that he was a global humanitarian.
8: The Herbert Hoover Presidential Library and Museum is open daily, 9 to 5. They're closed on Thanksgiving Day, Christmas Day, and New Year's Day. We're celebrating our own history in the corridor this weekend. In fact, the annual Elbert City Threshermen's and Collectors Show starts today. Board President Brian Bonin tells KICD News the show will live up to its name this year with a special emphasis on those very early farm machines.
14: Pre-30s, you're going to see steam engines and gas engines, big and small, all pre-30s. There's a tractor called the American Diamond, and it's a one-of-one tractor, and it will be here this year. And for the first time in a long time, they're going to plow with it, too. I don't know how many people have seen it. Not many.
8: Two daily parades, features at 10 a.m., all participants at 4:30 p.m. That's KICD News on the radio. 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
18: This morning, and they've issued a dense fog advisory until 10 o'clock this morning for the broadcast area. So do drive with care. You're not going to just drive out of it in a couple of miles, unfortunately. Cooler temps than normal for this time of year. Dip down to 51 for the overnight low. We're at 55 right now. So eventually the fog will burn off, and then we'll see a mostly sunny sky with a high near 82, light southwesterly winds, partly cloudy tonight, low 60. We'll see a chance of showers tomorrow, a 30% chance, but for the most part, we'll look for partly sunny skies in 85. Clear skies Friday night, low 54, sunny 84 on Saturday, then a slight chance of showers and thunderstorms Saturday night late, partly cloudy, a low of 62, sunny and 86 on Sunday, and then we'll put a 50% chance of showers and thunderstorms in the forecast for Sunday night. Yesterday, 76 the high, right now in Spencer, 55 degrees. 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We've got the morning market preview next.
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20: This is Carl Setzer from Conscious Ag Consulting with your Thursday morning market preview. We've been on both sides of unchanged here in the overnight session. Quite a bit of the overnight trade was spent in the green, corn, soybeans, and wheat. But as we got towards the end of night trade, we did see a little bit of profit taking step in. Not a lot of fresh news to move the market higher here in overnight, or looks like going into day trade. We'll get the export sales here a little bit later this morning. Trade will be looking for some decent numbers there. We had quite a few flash sales last week on corn. corn and soybeans, not so much on wheat, but enough demand that we should get a pretty favorable number today on those two. But not a lot of fresh news to keep us moving higher overnight. A little bit of profit taking, corn fractionally mixed here in late overnight trade. Soybeans, one to two lower, but nothing really big there. And wheat, one to two higher. So a pretty quiet start to the session here. Looks like it's going to be a day of consolidation more than anything in the market. But like I said, we will get export sales out here this morning. One area of the market that is getting a lot more attention here is EU corn production. The EU corn crop losses of 20% this year. One-fifth of that corn crop has been lost. That's about 400 million bushels that we're seeing taken out of production. That may be a bit of a game changer in global balance sheets. Global corn supply this year expected to be one of the lowest in the past 4 years on the stocks to use, so we're on a pretty steady decline. And if we're taking big chunks of production out, like 400 million bushels out of the EU, and we have an El Nino system coming at us, that tells us that maybe these global grain values are going to tighten up a little bit more here. Grain supplies, I should say, supporting grain values. Just a little bit difficult to tell at this time how much corn the EU may need or will or source it from, but it does appear as though there is a need for it. You know, and then we're looking at the United States here, and this is the high variability in our crop is starting to be a little bit more of a market factor too. Next week we get that WASDE report on Wednesday. That should maybe give us a little bit of an indication of what the crop looks like going forward. But a lot of stress on the U.S. crop here as well. So it looks like the weather market isn't over for the year. However, we've built about as much as we can on weather alone. We're going to need to see some other factors step in to move this market higher. And right now, we're struggling to find that. Today's trade looks like we're going to be a little bit softer on corn and soybeans on the open. Switching over livestock, cash market led the cattle higher yesterday. Packers not very well covered out here, pushing $1 to $4 on the live bids, trying to get a little bit more movement. That box market firmed up yesterday. Packers pushing for dressed sales a little bit too on beef. That gave us some support there. Hogs, totally different story. Hogs oversold, undervalued, and we still see selling pressure, and mainly it's just from concerns on demand. China scaling back their hog production, several other countries are likely to step up and buy some of that Chinese pork, and U.S. Market here, even though the hog supply and the pork supply is tight, looking at the demand side, there is no reason to panic in that market, and that's why we're seeing that selling pressure build. I expect to see two-sided trade in livestock today, but today I expect to see a little profit-taking in cattle and some short covering in the hogs. This has been Carl Setzer from Consus Ag Consulting.
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That's Frankie Ballard music, Big Country 107.7. Let's play brain games. It's a trivia question. First right answer gets 10 bucks to spend at Country Clutter. They're our sponsor on a Thursday morning. You'll find them inside Spencer Furniture and Antiques here in Spencer. We'll be back with our question after this. I feel a little bit like Sheldon from The Big Bang Theory having fun with flags this morning because that's the category today. I want to know which state, what is the only state that does not have a rectangle flag? For your state flag, which state is the only state that doesn't have a rectangular shaped flag? Is it Ohio? Is it Maryland? Is it Delaware? Or is it California? I'm going to give you four choices. Which state, the only state that does not have a rectangular shaped flag? Ohio, Maryland, Delaware, or California?

0: Dylan Scott, and you can't have mine, Big Country 107.7. So your brain games question this morning, what state is the only state that does not have a rectangular shaped flag? Your choices were Ohio, Maryland, Delaware, and California. I chose Delaware, as did many of you, and we were all wrong. Not Maryland either. Everybody knew it wasn't California. It is actually Ohio. Ohio state flag is called the Ohio Burgee. So a swallowtail or pennant-like shape. It's got like a triangle cut out of it. And so that's why it's not rectangular. But Ohio is the answer this morning, and nobody got it right today. So we'll have another brain games question for you tomorrow morning right here on Big Country 107.7. Stay tuned. We've got birthdays and anniversaries coming up next.
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Zach Top. It's called South of Sanity. That's his latest on Big Country 107.7. It is a Thursday, so Main Street Market happening downtown Spencer. We invite you to come.

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It should be a beautiful evening, as a matter of fact. 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I believe Courthouse Square is where everything is happening. 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

0: Even if it breaks your heart. Big Country 107.7, Eli Young Band. Sunshiny skies now. Fog is starting to break off, and we should see a high today in the lower 80s. It'll be a beautiful day to attend Albert City Thresherman and Collector Show. Today is the first day, and their opening ceremonies are just moments away, but they have all kinds of fun things that happen throughout the day. And what's really cool is a parade every afternoon at 4:30. So if you want to see all the tractors and all the equipment actually run, the parade at 4:30 is one of the best things to do. We'll have some reports from Albert City coming your way tomorrow right here on Big Country 107.7. Let's get the opening markets. Here's George Bauer.
1: Good Thursday morning. The farm markets have opened. Here are the numbers. First of all, we got the corn and soybean export numbers here. 117,000 metric tons of corn sales last week, down 68%, and a new marketing year low. That's for the current marketing year. But we booked 1,027,000 metric tons for next year, the new marketing year that kicks off September 1st. The top buyers were unknown: Mexico, South Korea, Japan, and Taiwan. 1,926,000 metric tons physically shipped out, up 21% or 28% from the prior week. The top destinations were Mexico, South Korea, Colombia, Japan, and Spain. September corn futures closed down 5.5 cents yesterday, down a half a penny overnight, down a half this morning at 4.36 and a quarter. December corn down a half a cent at 4.59 and a half. March down 3/4 at 4.75. Cash price for beans in Iowa, or corn in Iowa, yesterday down a nickel at 4.04. September soybeans down 2.25 yesterday, up 1.25 overnight. 3/4 of a cent higher this morning at 11.57 and a quarter. November up a penny at 11.75 and a half. January up a penny at 11.90 and 3/4. Cash price for beans yesterday down 3 cents at 11.36. Soybean meal down $2.50 yesterday. $1.80 higher overnight. 70 cents higher this morning at $3.10.90 per ton. Soybean oil down 48 points yesterday, up 7 points this over down 48 points yesterday, up 7 points overnight, up 37 this morning at 68.09. Chicago wheat up 3.75 yesterday, up 3.75 overnight, and a penny lower this morning. Net soybean export sales last week, 32,000 metric tons for the current marketing year, down 89% from the prior week, marketing year low. 904,000 metric tons on the books next year. Top buyers unknown: China, Mexico, Colombia, and Vietnam. Physically shipped out, 346,000 metric tons, down 29% from the previous week. Top destinations: Indonesia, Mexico, the Netherlands, Egypt, and Taiwan. Live cattle futures yesterday up $1.12 to $1.57. This morning, October live cattle down 32 cents at $2.29.15. December up a dime at $2.28.77. February up 22 cents at $2.28.75. April up 22 cents at $2.28.75. $235 deals in Nebraska yesterday, $235 to $236. Live in Iowa, 106,000 processed, down 1,000 from a week ago and 8,000 from a year ago. Choice boxes yesterday afternoon, up $3.52 at $350.02. 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Feeder cattle yesterday up $2.12 to $2.27. This morning, September feeder cattle down 15 cents at $3.48.27. October down a nickel at $3.39.37. November down 20 cents at $3.31.72. January down 62 cents at $3.22.47. Hogs yesterday down in a range of 92 cents to $1.32. This morning, October hogs are down a dime at $82.92. December down 42 cents at $74.22. February down 45 cents at $77.82. April down 47 cents at $82.85. Iowa Southern Minnesota cash hogs 101.22, the 5-day negotiated average, 94.39 yesterday afternoon's formula average. 484,000 hog run, up 13,000 from a week ago and 16,000 from a year ago. Cutouts up 240 at 102.23. Class 3 milk down 35 cents yesterday, down 3 cents this morning at $16.96. Wall Street up 83 points yesterday, down 9 points this morning at $54,485. 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

0: Drinking beer on a champagne night. Big Country 107.7. That's Lady A. Coming up on Saturday morning, our sister station, More 104.9's got their radio auction. 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
0: That dense fog advisory is still in effect here in Spencer. It looks pretty good, but in some areas it may not have burned off quite yet. We'll see mostly sunny skies and a high of 82, light southerly winds. Partly cloudy tonight, low 60. We'll throw a 30% chance of showers in the forecast tomorrow. Otherwise, partly sunny, 85, the high, low 54. Saturday, sunny, 84. Lovely weekend ahead. Currently here in Spencer, we've got sunshine now and 62 degrees.

0: Carry On. That's Kenny Chesney, Big Country 107.7. I saw a social media post from the Iowa Speedway, and they say, we're making our way to the track. It looks like the Field of Dreams when they're going through the cornfield. People are wandering through the cornfield to find the Iowa Speedway in Newton. The big boys are coming to town this weekend. The Iowa Corn 350, powered by ethanol from the Iowa Speedway, is coming up on Sunday afternoon at 1:30, and we're excited about that. We'll have all the action for you right here on Big Country 107.7. We'll have market information coming your way in just 1 minute.
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4: September corn down 3/4 at 436. December down 3/4 at 459 and a quarter. March down 0.5 at 475 and a quarter. For soybeans, September down 10 at 1155 and a half. November down 3/4 at 1174. And January down 3/4 at 1195 and 3/4. For Chicago wheat, September down 4 3/4 at 637 and a half. December down 5 at 656 and a quarter. And March down 5 1/4 at 672 and a half. October feeder cattle down 72 at 228.75. And December down 52 at 228.15. For September feeder cattle down 132 at 437.05. And October down 117 at 338.25. And November down 107 at 330.85. That has been a look at markets today on Big Country 107.7.
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Luke Bryan's up next. It's called Roller Coaster.

0: Luke Bryan in Roller Coaster, Big Country 107.7. Do you like the roller coaster? I love the one at Arnold's Park. It's just my speed. It's fast. It's got some scary moments, but it doesn't go around in circles, which makes me very, very happy. So I'll stay with that roller coaster. This one might have been just a little bit too much for yours truly. A guy on the Goliath roller coaster in Six Flags Over Georgia got hit in the face with a shoe, caught it, and was able to return it to the person who lost the shoe. The best part of it, he got it on camera as well. But thinking the roller coaster is traveling at 70 mile an hour when somebody loses their shoe. I love it. Here's the audio from his video.
1: Oh my God, I got it! I got it! I caught the shoe! I got hit in the face and caught a shoe! Whose shoe do I have?
0: How swell was that? I tell you what, make sure everything is fastened tightly the next time you're on the roller coaster.
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0: His name is Hudson Westbrook. It's brand new, called Painted You Pretty on Big Country 107.7. Iowa State Fair starts a week from today. And if you plan on going, now's the time to listen up, because I've got free gate passes to give away. If you buy them in advance, they're $11 a piece. If you're buying them at the gate, it's $16 to get into the fair. So you can win them for free right here. Here's your trivia question for the Iowa State Fair. Three times in the fair's history, 1896, 1922, and 1932, two of these vehicles were intentionally crashed into one another as a smashingly entertaining event. What types of vehicles were they? Three times in the Iowa State Fair history, 1896, 1922, and 1932, two of these vehicles were intentionally crashed into one another as a smashingly entertainment event. They planned on doing it, and the grandstands were packed to see this happen. What type of vehicles were they? That's your question this morning.
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0: Yeah, three times in the fair's history, 1896, 1922, and in 1932, two of these vehicles were intentionally crashed into one another as a smashingly entertaining event. What types of vehicles were they? Trains. They smashed trains together on purpose at the Iowa State Fair. Bert Ruffsel got it right, so we'll get a couple of gate passes to him. I want the guys that run the train at the depot at the Clay County Fair. I want to do a crash, and they won't let me do it. But don't you think that'd be fun as well? I think that would be a very smashingly entertaining event as well. Trains was the answer this morning. We'll have another trivia question later on Big Country 107.7. Stay tuned. Markets are next.
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4: We're your pet's home away.
5: September corn down 3/4 at 4.59 and a quarter. March down 3/4 at 4.75. For September soybeans up 1.5 at 11.58. November up 1.75 at 11.76 and 3/4. For Chicago wheat, September down 3.75 at 6.35 and a half. December down 6.5 at 6.54 and 3/4. For soybean oil, up 9 at 3.10 and a quarter, and September up 11 at 3.11 and a half. For live cattle, October down 105 at 228.42, December down 52 at 228.15. September feeder cattle down 152 at 346.85, October down 132 at 338.10. And for lean hogs, October down 12 at 82.90, December down 40 at 74.25. That has been a look at markets here on Big Country 107.7.
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0: Morgan Wallen and Post Malone, that's called I Ain't Coming Back here on Big Country 107.7. And we have great music coming up from John Party, also Miranda Lambert, and a Low Cash too. I'm Nikki Thunder. Hey, happy Thursday. Here's your live Doppler forecast for today. It's going to become mostly sunny. Yes, those clouds will diminish. We're expecting a high of 82. Tonight, partly cloudy with a low of 60. Tomorrow, a chance of rain and a possible thunderstorm. Patchy fog in the morning. Otherwise, cloudy. Then becoming sunny with a high of 85. Tomorrow night, mostly cloudy in the evening, then becoming clear with a low of 54. Saturday, the weekend, sunny with a high of 84. Saturday night, a chance of showers and thunderstorms, partly cloudy with a low of 62. Sunday, sunny, 86. Sunday night, a 50% chance of showers and thunderstorms, partly cloudy with a low of 64. Monday, partly sunny, 84. Partly cloudy Monday night with a low of 60. And Tuesday, partly sunny with a high of 81. Right now, we're at 97% humidity with west winds at 7 miles per hour, and 66 is the current temp. Today, again, we're expecting that high to reach 82. Check out the full forecast online anytime at BigCountry1077.com.
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0: 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It is 20 minutes after 10 o'clock. It's time to check the markets right now. Here's Patrick Hazlett.
1: This market update brought to you by Hefty Seed. September corn up 1 at 438. December, new crop December corn up 1.25 at 461.25. March up 1.25 at 477.75. Moving down to soybeans for August, up 2.25 at 1153.75. September up 3/4 at 1156.75. And November up 1.5 at 1176.25. Chicago wheat for September down 8.25 at 634.25. Soybean meal for September up 9 at 31.11. Moving over to live cattle for August, down 117 at 233.01. October down 202 at 227.45. And December down 150 at 227.17. Feeder cattle for August down 235 at 350.77, September down 310 at 345.12, and October down 322 at 336.20. Lean hogs for August up 5 at 96.65, October down 7 at 82.95, and December down 47 at 74.15. Your crude oil for September up 154 points at 76.75. And that is a check on your markets here on Big Country 107.7.
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That's Justin Moore. 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Big Country 107.7. It is 10:33. Hey, good morning. Happy Thursday. I'm Nikki Thunder with you. I think about things like this. It's summertime and, oh, I like to get my roller coaster on. Not too long ago, I was riding Steel Venom, some Wild Thing. Yeah, some great roller coasters, Extreme Swing. And I just love rides and roller coasters. And I can't even imagine being on a roller coaster and getting hit by something. You never really think about how fast you're going. Long time ago, you remember Fabio, you know, the guy with the long hair. Mm-hmm. Well, he got hit in the face by a bird one time while he was on a roller coaster. Really made him bleed pretty good. But I'm going to tell you about what a guy got hit by on a roller coaster after this. Crazy weird. Right now, here's Blake Shelton. This is called Let Him In Anyway out here on Big Country 107.7.

0: Blake Shelton, that's called Let Him In Anyway. Big Country 107.7. One time I was riding this really fast roller coaster, and of course I got to keep my mouth wide open, and I felt something hit the back of my throat like a bug. It was like, I was like, woo! Yeah. Can you imagine this? There was a man on the Goliath roller coaster at a Six Flags in Georgia over the weekend. He got hit in the face with a shoe. Yes, he caught it. And he was able to return it to the person who lost the shoe. And the best part is that he caught it all on camera, too. He's coasting along. And then all of a sudden, you just see a shoe just kind of flying in the air. And ow, but he caught it. He didn't get hurt too bad. But, oh, listen to this.
1: Oh, my God. I got it. I got it. I caught the shoe. I got hit in the face and caught a shoe. Whose shoe do I have?
0: And then, of course, a couple of gals that were up in the front of the coaster, one of them, her shoe fell off and that went flying back. So she was walking around with one sock and one shoe and very happy, very thankful that she was able to get her shoe back. But wow, all caught on camera, too. Interesting. Hey, keep it here. We have great music coming your way from Alan Jackson. Also, Cody Johnson on Big Country 107.7.
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0: Cody Johnson and Dirt Cheap here on Bay Country 107.7. Lee Greenwood will be in concert at the Clay County Fair on Monday, September 14th. And you can win tickets. So all you have to do is listen up. When you hear Lee's tribute to our country, God bless the USA, be the seventh caller to the Big Country Studio, and you can win tickets to the show and gate passes to the fair as well. We play the song once a day, today and tomorrow in between 8 and 5. Lee Greenwood is part of the Spencer Media Group's Concert Connection series brought to you by Hagedorn Excavating, Mr. B's Flooring, Johnson Brothers Yingling Beer, Midwest Land Management, Builder 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Mechanical. So be listening up for that beautiful, beautiful song. We have music coming up from Luke Combs and George Burge, also Jordan Davis right now. It's time to check the markets. Here's Patrick Hazlett.
1: This market update brought to you by Northwest Bank. September corn down a half at 436 and a quarter. New crop December corn down 3/4 at 459 and a quarter. And March down 3/4 at 475 and a quarter. Moving down to soybeans for August, up a quarter at 1150 and 3/4. September down 1.5 at 1155 and a quarter. And November down 1 at 1173 and 3/4. Chicago wheat. For September, down 12.25 at 6:30 and a quarter. Soybean meal for September, up 4 at 31.06. Live cattle for August, down 170 at 232.47. October, down 295 at 226.52. Feeder cattle for August, down 275 at 350.57. September, down 375 at 344.62. And lean hogs for August up 7 at 96.67, while October is down 15 at 82.87. And that is a check on your markets here on Big Country 107.7.
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Jordan Davis on Bay Country 107.7. Wow, it's 36 days away from the start of the Clay County Fair. Great concerts are coming to the Clay County Fair. I'll have more details on that right after this. Right now, here is Cole Swindell. He will be on stage the first night on September 12th. Tickets are on sale now. 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

0: Miles Wendell, hope you get lonely tonight. Big Country 107.7. Now, he is going to be on stage at the Clay County Fair, the first night of the shows. And the Spencer Media Group is excited to be the presenting sponsor of the grandstand attractions at the Clay County Fair. So again, yes, Cole Swindell will be on stage Saturday, September 12th with his guests, Ashley Cook and homegirl, Sean Mayer. It's going to be good to see her again. Sunday, September 13th. Be prepared to chuckle because Gabriel Fluffy Iglesias bringing some fun comedy to the Clay County Fair. Monday, September 14th, Lee Greenwood with his guest, Jimmy Fortune. And Tuesday, September 15th, it's Martina McBride with her guest, Abby Callahan. I think I am going to go to every single one of these concerts. That's for sure. Tickets are now on sale. And you can get details on our website at BigCountry1077.com. 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
0: Big Country 107.7 live Doppler forecast. Sunny today with a high of 82. Tonight, partly cloudy with a low of 60. Tomorrow, a slight chance of showers and thunderstorms. Patchy fog in the morning. The clouds will diminish, then becoming mostly sunny with a high of 85. Tomorrow night, mostly cloudy in the evening, then becoming clear with a low of 54. Saturday, sunny, 84. Saturday night, a chance of showers and thunderstorms. Partly cloudy with a low of 62. Sunday, sunny, 86. Sunday night, a 50% chance of showers and thunderstorms, partly cloudy with a low of 64. Monday, partly sunny, 84. Tuesday, partly sunny, 80. And Wednesday, partly sunny with a high of 81. Right now, we are at 93% humidity with south winds at 7 miles per hour. And 69 is the current temp. Today, we're expecting a high of 82. See the full forecast online anytime at BigCountry1077.com.

0: Big Country 107.7, Hardy, Eric, Tim, and Morgan. That was called MacArthur. We have great music on the way from Chris Jansen, also Dierks Bentley, Gabby Barra, Graylin James. Great tunes headed your way here on Big Country 107.7. Check out our website. We have a lot of great things happening in the area. Our community calendar gets updated, so check that out if you want to try to look for something to do in the area. 20 minutes after 11 o'clock, let's check the markets right now. Here's Patrick Hazlett.
1: 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September corn down 1.25 at 435.5. New crop December corn down 2 at 458.25. In March, down 2 at 473.75. Soybeans for August down 3.25 at 1148.25. September down 3.5 at 1153.25. In November, down 3 at 1171.75. Chicago wheat for September down 14.5 at 627.75. Soybeans for September down 1 at 3101. Live cattle for August down 177 at 232.40. October down 340 at 226.15, and December down 302 at 227.65. Feeder cattle for August down 295 at 350.37, September down 415 at 344.22, and October down 487 at 334.55. Lean hogs for August down 80 at 95.80, October down $1 at 82.02, and December down 112 at 73.52. Your crude oil for September up 249 points at 77.74. 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
2: 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We'll talk about it on today's Ag PhD radio update.
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7: 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It's National Root Beer Float Day, the treat that combines root beer and ice cream to create a delicious blend of cholesterol and diabetes. 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
7: 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Same bat time, same bat channel. There's been a rash of shark sightings off of the New York coast. But they drop off south of there because even sharks know to avoid Jersey. And Sydney Sweeney's next movie will be The Legend of Sleepy Hollow, because the Headless Horseman is nothing without some pumpkins. This is not Headline News.
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Big Country 107.7, Gabby Barrett. That was called I Hope. It is 11:35, and today's a special day. It is a National Root Beer Float Day, celebrated every August 6th to honor the classic combination of root beer and vanilla ice cream. I'll tell you all about that right after this. Right now, here is Graylin James. This is called Water at a Wedding. 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

0: Graylin James. That was called Water at a Wedding here on Big Country 107.7. Well, going back to 1997. Okay, I went to a little party at my little daughter's school. I was able to go ahead and be one of the chaperone volunteer mommy helpers. And I was just in shock when her teacher said, okay, here's what we're going to do for the kids. We're going to make them root beer floats. And I thought, what? How in the world do you make a root beer float without any booze? And she goes, what? How do you make a root beer float? I said, well, easy beans, root beer schnapps, cream and Coke. And then she said, well, I make mine with pop and ice cream. And I'm like, oh, I didn't even think about that, but it is National Root Beer Float Day. Here's how you can celebrate. You can make your own root beer float. Pour a tall glass of root beer and add one or two scoops of your favorite vanilla ice cream. You can also experiment with different root beer brands or some flavored ice creams for a unique twist. And you can share on social media. Take a picture of you and your root beer float. Use the hashtag Root Beer Float Day to post photos or videos of your creations. And of course, your celebration of your root beer float. How about getting pals together? Invite friends or family to enjoy floats together, you know, making it a summer activity. Encourage guests to bring their favorite root beer or ice cream to share. What's your favorite root beer? I don't know. I like all kinds of root beers. I really don't think I've had a bad root beer. I really like my root beer. Mm-hmm. It's really good with ice cream. It's also really good with some beer. I'm just kidding. But root beer floats are sometimes called black cows. It's a shortened name from Wisner's original Black Cow Mountain. So enjoy your National Root Beer Float Day today and have a good time with that. Keep it here. Great music coming up from Thompson Square and also Martina McBride here on Big Country 107.7.
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Wow, it's 36 days away from the Clay County Fair. 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Martina McBride will be on stage on that Tuesday of the fair. Well, here she is. This is Blessed.

0: Tickets are on sale, yes, for Martina McBride. She will be on stage at this year's Clay County Fair, part of the SMG Concert Series. That'll be Tuesday, September 15th. And again, details on our website at bigcountry1077.com. It's going to be great shows at this year's Clay County Fair, and I'm looking, oh, so forward to all of them. Yes. All right, it's time to go ahead and check the markets right now. Here's Patrick Hazlett.
1: 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September corn up a quarter at 437 and a quarter. New crop December corn down a half at 459 and a half. Soybeans for August down 1 3/4 at 1149 and 3/4. September down 1 1/2 at 1155 and a half. Chicago wheat for September down 13 and a quarter at 629 and a quarter. Soybean meal for September up 6 at 3108. Live cattle for August down 187 at 232.30. October down 349 at 226.02. And December down 307 at 225.60. Feeder cattle for August down 295 at 350.37. September down 475 at 344.10. And lean hogs for August down 82 at 95.77, while October is up 97 at 82.07. And that is a check on your markets here on Big Country 107.7.
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That was Miranda Lambert, If I Was a Cowboy, and news time coming up right after this. Here's Bailey Zimmerman. This is Religiously on Bay Country 107.7. I went

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1: From ABC News, I'm Brian Clark. Almost 6 months since the U.S. first attacked Iran, new concerns in Washington. One focuses on reports of a dwindling stockpile of air defense missiles. ABC's Louis Martinez covers the Pentagon.
2: We're talking about the THAAD missile system. We're talking about the Patriot missile system. A think tank earlier this month put out information that said that the Patriot missiles have been depleted by two-thirds and the THAADs by half. We have confirmed that reporting. We also know from U.S. officials that the number of TACM and PRISM missiles are, quote, extremely low.
1: The White House has pushed back on reports of shortages. Another concern focuses on how casualties are counted. The Pentagon said there was a technical error, and today Senate Democrats introducing legislation to end that practice. Democratic Senator Tammy Duckworth of Illinois said this affects pensions and benefits.
3: Well, it's about being first and foremost upfront and honest with the American people. Trump's illegal war is deeply unpopular, and he knows it.
1: The FDA has approved Moderna's mRNA flu vaccine for adults over 50.
4: The shot was found to be 27% more effective than the standard vaccine. The new approval comes after an intense flu season last year that saw some of the highest rates of doctor's visits, hospitalizations, and deaths from the virus.
1: That's ABC's Yuri Benajap. A Senate committee voted to hold Dr. Anthony Fauci in contempt of Congress for refusing to answer questions last week. Chair Rand Paul says he'll refer the matter directly to the Department of Justice. Meanwhile, Todd Blanche's bid to lead the department as attorney general still uncertain as some Republicans threaten to vote no.
5: Cassidy actually did speak yesterday, to which he said that he's worried that Trump is just basically going after his political enemies. And I'm sure behind closed doors, he wants assurances from Todd Blanche that that is not his intention, that he doesn't view himself as Trump's personal attorney.
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11: Good afternoon, George Bauer at the KICD News Desk. Here's what's happening in Northwest Iowa now. A Peterson man facing multiple charges stemming from an investigation into the alleged sexual abuse of a minor in Storm Lake. Storm Lake Police Department received a report on July 21st involving a delayed allegation of sexual abuse of a minor child. They say the incident was reported to have occurred at a residence in Storm Lake during June of this year. The investigation launched in cooperation with the Iowa Department of Health and Human Services and the Mercy One Siouxland Child Advocacy Center. As a result, arrest warrants were issued August 3rd for 35-year-old Christopher Rodriguez of Peterson. He was located by the Sioux City Police Department on Wednesday, taken into custody without incident, and is being held pending extradition to Buena Vista County. Rodriguez charged with second-degree sexual abuse, a Class B felony, lascivious acts with a child, a Class C felony, incest, a Class D felony, child endangerment, an aggravated misdemeanor, and indecent contact with a child, an aggravated misdemeanor. An early morning traffic stop in Pocahontas County led to drug charges for a Lorenz woman Saturday. About 1 a.m., deputies with the Pocahontas County Sheriff's Department conducted a traffic stop on a red Toyota Corolla near the intersection of Section Line Road and North Rush Lake Road. Driver was identified as 46-year-old Amy Heitman of Lorenz and allegedly found to be in possession of methamphetamine, charged with first offense possession and possession of drug paraphernalia. Heitman also cited for failure to provide proof of financial liability and operating without registration card. Calhoun County Sheriff's Department and a canine unit assisted with that investigation. Storm Lake man facing a felony charge after allegedly throwing a rock through a window at the Storm Lake Police Department yesterday morning. Officers alleged 29-year-old Permanson Peter approached the front entrance of the police department at 401 East Milwaukee Avenue about 1:40 a.m., picked up a rock from the landscaping and threw it through a front vestibule window, caused about $750 in damage when it shattered. He was arrested outside, charged with second-degree criminal mischief. Spencer City Manager Kevin Robinson was hired in December of 2024. Finance Director Barb Smith was hired in January of this year. Together, they've been changing some of the procedures at City Hall. Robinson says the city is now cashless. Part of the reason is a protection against theft, but more importantly, it's more efficient.
10: So the goal there is to really reduce the amount of staff time and currying of money back and forth between the remote locations and the City Hall bank processing. So debit card and or check is accepted at both places. If you have any questions, call City Hall, call the transfer station, or call the landfill. They're happy to take care of you. Adoption has been very good in the consumer segment. Haven't had a lot of pushback. People understand, and most people, I think, are used to paying with cards in places, whether it's a debit card or a credit card, and we accept both.
11: Robinson also had identified nearly $500,000 in uncollected fees owed to the city. Some had been paid and not recorded, but Smith went after the others who owed the city thousands and, in at least one case, tens of thousands of dollars.
12: The accounting staff has worked really hard to get our current businesses caught up. People who were getting charged rent on a dumpster month after month after month was never going to get dumped. We notified them. If they didn't come in and pay, we pulled their dumpster. So there's no more rent being accumulated on that.
11: In the end, the city came up with $89,000 in old debt, 2019 and older, that will likely never be collected. The city council wrote that off Monday night.
12: Is this a property owner? Can we assess it to the taxes through special assessment? Can we find this person, etc.? So the list you have today are either property owners that no longer own their property. They've moved out of town. We do not know where to locate them. Businesses that have closed that we have no way of collecting money from. They will stay in our system in a collections account. So if somebody ever shows up again to rent a dumpster or a permit, it will pop up in the system, but they are no longer showing up in our accounts receivable.
11: Smith says she intends to bring those bad debts for write-off to the city council on a yearly basis now. Some major erosion occurred on West Lake Okoboji during the flood. Iowa DNR Lake Restoration Coordinator Michelle Ballmer says they will start some reconstruction this fall.
13: There were six or seven banks that collapsed, and so we need to address those. But beyond that, there are really, really steep shores along there. And so the goal of this project is to help kind of regrade and stabilize those slopes to help prevent future erosion that would be associated with potential future flooding events or other challenges that would cause those banks to collapse.
11: Gull Point State Park in Wahpeton will be the headquarters for all of those crews.
13: Funding is a mix of both lake restoration funds as well as some marine fuel tax funds to help stabilize the shoreline. Right now, we're looking at about $3 million for the overall project budget. We are planning to use a staging area at Gull Point State Park, one of the parking lots. So parking may be a little bit limited there next summer, or there might be a little bit of increased traffic with the barges that we're planning on utilizing for this project. But overall, I would just encourage boaters, as always, to be cautious when they're out on the water and look out for other boats to where they shouldn't see major disturbances to recreation.
11: You can learn more about the project at an informational meeting tonight, 6 o'clock at Mazer Monarch Lodge in Okoboji. And the annual Elbert City Threshermen's and Collectors Show is on right now. Brian Bonin is the president of the board of directors, he says they're going old school this year.
14: Pre-30s, you're going to see steam engines and gas engines, big and small, all pre-30s. There's a tractor called the American Diamond, and it's a one-of-one tractor, and it will be here this year. And for the first time in a long time, they're going to plow with it, too. I don't know how many people have seen it. Not many.
11: Two daily parades, features at 10 a.m., all participants at 4:30 p.m. That's KICD News on the radio. 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
6: Turning to the area funeral announcements for today, services for 66-year-old Rick Fallon of Everly. They'll be this afternoon at 2 at Hope Lutheran Church in Everly. Burial at North Lawn Memorial Park Cemetery in Spencer. Warner Funeral Home in charge of arrangements for 66-year-old Rick Fallon of Everly. A mass of Christian burial for 84-year-old Judy Larson of Spirit Lake will be Friday morning at 10:30 at St. Mary's Catholic Church in Spirit Lake. A rosary this afternoon at 4:45 at Robinson Funeral Home in Spirit Lake. 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Burial at Lakeview Garden Cemetery, Okoboji. Robinson Funeral Home, Spirit Lake, handling arrangements for 84-year-old Judy Larson of Spirit Lake. Graveside services for 76-year-old John Nichols of Esterville will be Friday at 1:30 at St. John's Catholic Cemetery in Emmitsburg. The Martin Matthijs Funeral Home in Emmitsburg in charge of arrangements for 76-year-old John Nichols of Esterville. A mass of Christian burial for 79-year-old Nancy Kearns Hamilton of Beverd, North Carolina, formerly of Emmitsburg, will be Friday at 3 p.m. at Holy Family Catholic Church in Emmitsburg. Burial at St. John's Catholic Cemetery in Emmitsburg. Those are arrangements for 79-year-old Nancy Kearns Hamilton of Beverd, North Carolina, formerly of Emmitsburg. A celebration of life for 63-year-old Pam Dirks of Spencer will be Friday from 4 until 6 p.m. at the Gielan Funeral Home in Spencer. Gielan Funeral Home handling arrangements for 63-year-old Pam Dirks of Spencer. And services for 62-year-old Rick Hartwig of Spirit Lake. They'll be Saturday at 11 at Turner Jenna's Funeral Home in Spirit Lake. Visitation also Saturday, 9 till 11 at the funeral home. Burial at Lakeview Cemetery, Spirit Lake. Turner Jenna's Funeral Home in Spirit Lake in charge of arrangements for 62-year-old Rick Hartwig of Spirit Lake. 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
21: 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It is 12:15, and we have George Bauer on the way with farm news and markets, and Stephen Cutler with sports. Right now, it's time to check weather. 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
22: Good afternoon, Northwest Iowa. After a foggy start to the day in many locations, skies are becoming mostly sunny across the region. Temperatures this afternoon will climb into the low 80s, with Spencer expecting to be around 81 to 82 degrees for a daytime high. Winds will remain light out of the east southeast at around 5 to 10 miles per hour, making for a comfortable August afternoon. Humidity levels remain fairly high, so it may feel a little warmer at times, but overall conditions will be pleasant for outdoor activities. Air quality is currently in a moderate range, so those who are especially sensitive to air quality changes may want to limit prolonged outdoor activities. Heading into tonight, expect mostly clear to partly cloudy skies with overnight lows falling into the middle 60s. Light winds and recent moisture in place, areas of fog could develop again late tonight towards sunrise tomorrow, so motorists traveling early Friday morning should be prepared for some reduced visibility. Looking ahead into the remainder of tomorrow, Friday, temperatures warm into the middle 80s with increasing clouds during the day. There is a chance for scattered showers and isolated thunderstorms, especially later in the day into Friday night. While not everyone will see rain, some storms could produce heavy downpours. Forecast guidance also suggests the potential for a few stronger storms Friday into Saturday, so it's a good idea to stay updated on the latest forecast as we move towards the weekend. The weekend outlook remains fairly typical for August. Saturday looks mostly sunny with highs in the lower 80s after any early showers move out. Additional chances for showers and thunderstorms return Sunday into early next week, but there is also plenty of dry hours in between. We'll run down your detailed weather forecast along with your record temperatures in 1 minute on Big Country 107.7 and News Radio KICD.
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2: Your KICD live Doppler forecast for today, mostly sunny, highs near 82, a south wind at 5 to 10 miles per hour. For this evening, partly cloudy, lows around 60, south wind around 10 miles per hour. Tomorrow, a chance of rain and thunderstorms before 10 a.m., then a slight chance of showers and thunderstorms between 10 and noon, patchy fog before 8, otherwise cloudy, gradually becoming mostly sunny, highs near 85, southwesterly wind around 10 miles per hour, turning north-northwesterly in the afternoon, chance of precipitation is 30%. Tomorrow night, mostly cloudy during the early evening, then becoming clear overnight, lows of 54, north wind at 5 to 10 miles per hour, turning light north-northeasterly in the evening. By the weekend, Saturday, sunny, highs near 84, light southeasterly wind becoming south-southeasterly at 5 to 10 miles per hour, mainly in the morning. Saturday night, a 30% chance of showers and thunderstorms, mainly before 1, partly cloudy, lows around 62, with a south-southeasterly wind at 5 to 10 miles per hour. Sunday, mostly sunny, high near 86. Sunday night, a chance of showers and thunderstorms, then showers likely after 1 a.m. Partly cloudy, lows of 64 with a chance of precipitation at 60%. Monday, partly sunny, highs near 84. Monday night, partly cloudy, lows of 60. Tuesday, partly sunny, highs near 80. Tuesday night, a 40% chance of showers, partly cloudy, lows of 60. And Wednesday, partly sunny, highs near 81. Yesterday recap, your high was 76 and a low of 57 at midnight. Your record temperatures for the 6th day of August, 98 in 1937 and 47 in 1999. Your sunset this evening, 8:38, while your sunrise tomorrow morning will be at 6:17.
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5: Good afternoon, George Bauer, KICD Ag Business Desk. How's the markup of the Farm Bill going in the U.S. Senate Ag Committee? About what you'd expect, ranking Democrat Amy Klobuchar started with a line in the sand when it comes to Republican plans for the Supplemental Nutrition Support Program.
6: We are so close in our negotiations. We've got a number of these titles that I think we agree on, and we simply have to get through the tape by making some kind of agreement so that everyone's on the same playing field when it comes to reducing their error rates.
5: Senate Majority Leader John Thune reserves the right to participate in, he's a Republican from South Dakota, he reserves the right to participate in any committee he chooses, and he did show up this morning.
7: So this is my fifth farm bill. And on every farm bill, those of us who represent production agriculture states, you know, have particular titles of the bill that we care a lot about, commodity, conservation, disaster, credit, things like that. That only makes up about, you know, 15 to 20% of the entire spend in a farm bill. 80 to 85% is in the nutrition title. And so it's these programs, and there's a lot of passion about them. And I think it's really important that we try and get it right. But, you know, having an error rate of over 10% isn't right.
5: New Jersey Democrat Cory Booker says the effort to correct mistakes will impact people.
8: We're looking to get savings out of error rates, not fraud, in a program that's totally $101 billion. At the same time that we have areas of absolute fraud in this country that we don't even touch that affect rich people. Donald Trump's GAO said from the richest families, around 125,000 people, we don't collect $695 billion. And you want to talk about fiscal responsibility that rich people get to grift and fraud, but we're going after a program to try to save a few billion dollars.
5: But Iowa Republican Joni Ernst says the program itself has flaws.
9: We often have families that will rely on McDonald's to fill their children's stomachs rather than going and buying a proper meal, a hot meal at a sit-down restaurant. That's the hot meal program. We want to make sure that they are healthy meals and not just filling up on cheap, fast food, which is actually no longer cheap.
5: Assuming all Republicans on the Ag Committee vote for the Farm Bill today, one Democrat will have to break party ranks to offer support. Here are the export numbers from last week. 117,000 metric tons of net corn export sales for the current year, down 68%, a new marketing year low. 1,027,000 metric tons for the export year starting September 1st. Top buyers unknown: Mexico, South Korea, Japan, and Taiwan. 1,926,000 metric tons physically shipped last week, up 28%. Top destinations: Mexico, South Korea, Colombia, Japan, and Spain. 32,000 metric tons of net soybean export sales for the current year, down 89%, and a new marketing year low. 904,000 for next year. Top buyers unchanged: China, Mexico, Colombia, and Vietnam. 346,000 metric tons shipped out, down 29%. Top destinations: Indonesia, Mexico, the Netherlands, Egypt, and Taiwan. Our guest on KICD AM this morning, broker Matt Campbell from StoneX.
10: This is that time of the year where we're kind of looking in the rearview mirror for guidance on what yield prospects might be as the USDA starts to put together their August WASDE yield estimates. We also have this, as we get to August, we start to see a lesser impact of weather looking ahead. It tends to kind of be in the finishing stages of kind of the crop cycle. So it's kind of a transition month. I think August is the first month where you really start to say, okay, let's maybe start to put a bow on these crops and maybe start to look at what the demand prospects are. We've seen that in the last few years as well. Even big crops in 24 and 25 ultimately placed their lows in August as the market then shifted its attention pretty quickly to what might lie ahead from the demand side of things.
5: Well, we had a monster rally there about 2 or 3 weeks ago, and I don't think I've heard any definite reason why.
10: In my opinion, it was kind of twofold. Really, from the start of July, the ending of June 30th was when we placed our lows so far this year, in corn anyway. And with that, you know, you had a lot of the speculative traders that were heavily leaning on the short side of the market, favorable weather, just an overall supply and demand outlook that looked pretty heavy, so to speak. we start to inject a little bit of heat and a little bit of dryness into the forecast. And those traders that were largely

0: short were quickly to scramble out. And, I mean, we saw a massive amount of short covering for most of July, believe it or not. On the heels of that, we also had the kind of a tempers flaring at a different level. I mean, we've had conflict in the Black Sea for 4.5 years, but it's starting to get to more of a higher escalation point. Wheat started to rally. Wheat sits like $2 a bushel above corn futures right now, which is historically a pretty big spread. That started to drag corn along with it. And so you had probably geopolitical and weather issues that were just creating. People said, I don't want to be short this market anymore. The crop size is getting a little smaller, not a lot smaller, but a little smaller. And we have Black Sea concerns. I just prefer to be on the sidelines, not short right now.
1: What are some marketing ideas you're discussing with some of your farmers?
0: Well, you know, when I look at the big picture setup on these markets, I think you look at the last, I want to compare it to the last 2 years because they're fresh on everybody's mind. You know, those were big crop, big demand years, but maybe not as big a demand base as what we're expecting in the next, you know, year or two. In those 2 years, you know, we had relatively, I say this, relatively littler, you know, geopolitical issues going on as well. And with the bigger carryouts, you know, corn futures placed their lows kind of 385, 395-ish in Dees corn. This year's low is at 425. I felt like the last year's trading ranges for corn, for nearby corn futures, probably were somewhere around the $4 to $5 range. And you know, when you're seeing the upper end of those ranges, those aren't represented good marketing opportunities. This year, maybe with all the other escalated, you know, tensions going on with kind of the inflation run we've got money that's attracted to some of the commodity markets as well. With all that, you know, maybe we're talking about a range in these corn futures that might be more like 425 to 525. And so I guess as I'm looking at, you know, grower ideas, when you're in the upper third of those ranges, you really have to be a little more aggressive. I do think we've had a couple of rallies this year. I think growers have been pretty good about getting rid of, for sure, soybeans. I think there's still a little bit of old crop corn out there. I think the new crop book is a little bit heavier sold than what it has been in other years, again, because of the rallies we had this winter. But overall, you know, there's still a lot of farmer selling that needs to take place. So just be aware that once the demand side comes into play, if we see those prices move in that direction, I think that that's probably a good opportunity. Those are things that, you know, you just don't want to get caught, you know, in the wrong position as we go forward with that.
1: Matt Campbell from StoneX, you saw him at Ag Outlook in Spencer earlier. This year he headquarters out of West Des Moines. The area of D1 moderate drought expanded in Iowa in the update this morning of the USDA drought monitor. All of Pocahontas County is now in that category, along with Buena Vista and Cherokee counties. Southeastern two-thirds of Palo Alto County remains in D1, along with eastern Emmett County and the southern tips of Clay and O'Brien counties. The remainder of the KICD broadcast area remains classified as D0 abnormally dry. D1 moderate drought has expanded to our east now into northern Kossuth County and has now shown up to our west in Lyon County. Statewide, 18% of the state abnormally dry, down 4% week over week, 26% in moderate drought, up from 22%, 0.8% remains in D2 moderate drought, 55% of Iowa is considered normal, up 1% from a week ago Thursday. Here's a look at the nationwide soil moisture levels.
2: The first look at U.S. topsoil moisture conditions in August captures dryness, particularly in the West.
3: That has pushed the national short to very short topsoil moisture all the way up to 48% on August 2nd. That's up a point from last week. Only 3% of the country with surplus topsoil moisture. That is down 1 percentage point from a week ago.
2: USDA meteorologist Brad Rippey says only 5 states have double-digit topsoil moisture ratings as of August 2nd, and low level at that.
3: Ranging from 10 to 13% in West Virginia, North Carolina, Kentucky, Florida, and Alabama.
2: While only one of the 17 states comprising the West, from the Pacific Ocean through the Great Plains, reporting topsoil moisture less than 50%, very short to short.
3: California being the lone state with a number better than that.
2: I'm Rod Bain reporting for the U.S. Department of Agriculture in Washington, D.C.
1: And that's the latest from the Ag Business Desk. Markets are next.
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5: 437 and three quarters. New crop December corn up three quarters at 460 and three quarters cents. March corn up three quarters at 476 and a half. We have September soybean futures up a penny at 1157 and a half. November up a penny at 1175 and three quarters. January 1 cent higher at 1190 and three quarters cents. Soybean meal 50 cents higher, 310.70. Soybean oil down 24 points. 0.6748. Chicago wheat right now, 13.5 cents lower. Triple-digit losses, sizable triple-digit losses in the cattle complex today. October live cattle down 315, down 515, I should say, at 224.30. December down 492 at 223.75. February down 457 at 224.02. April down 435 at 224.17. $235 bids in Kansas and Nebraska this morning. $230 to $235 bids in Texas. Earlier deals this week of $235 in Nebraska, $235 and $236 in Iowa. Choice boxes this morning down 40 cents, $369.25. Select boxes up $352 at $350.02. September feeder cattle down $7.77 at $3.40.60. October down $8.60 at $3.30.82. November down $8.80 at $3.23.12. January down $8.30 at $3.14.80. October hogs down $1.20 at $81.82. December down $1.37 at $73.27. February down $1.25 at $77.05. April down $1.22 at $82.10. Iowa Southern Minnesota cash hogs $100.85, the 5-day negotiated average. $95.10, this morning's formula average. Cutouts at midday up $2.40 at $102.23. Class 3 milk at noon up 16 cents at 17.15, and Wall Street right now down 463 points at 54,033. 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
11: On August 21st of 2024, it was released that Cherokee, Estherville, Lincoln Central, and Spirit Lake intended to petition to leave the Lakes Conference. After all five schools explored options for either finding a new league or expanding the Lakes Conference, it was announced on January 8th of 2025 that all five schools, along with Independent Western Christian of Hull, had accepted invitations to the Siouxland Conference. The move effectively ended an over 100-year-old league. On June 25th of 2026, the Lakes Conference officially came to a close with the final baseball and softball matchups. Northwest Iowa Now reached out to many current and former coaches who led Lakes Conference teams over the years to both celebrate the league that was and send it off into the sunset with some memories. This is part two of that story, and today we hear from coaches from Spencer, Estherville, Lincoln Central, and Spirit Lake. One of the first coaches Northwest Iowa Now reached out to for this project was Don Martindale. Martindale had a great run as head coach of Estherville, Lincoln Central girls basketball. ELC was consistently in the state tournament, including a state championship run in 2022. Martindale was also a coach at Spencer, and he talked about the relationships between coaches and a tight-knit league.
12: I think that's probably going to be the thing that I miss the most is the relationship with the coaches. I have so many coaching friends, as does the coaches that competed against. And then the players, everybody got to know each other pretty darn well and really did develop friendships outside of their own communities.
11: 2024-2025 was Martindale's last season at the helm of Estherville Lincoln Central, a year that saw ELC, Cherokee, and Spirit Lake all break into the Class 3A state tournament for girls basketball.
12: I can recall the early 2000s, the league was really strong. Estherville was very strong. Spencer was very strong. Storm Lake was very strong. So on down the line, Cherokee was very good. I think all you have to do is take a look at the record books, and just about every team in the Lakes Conference have a state tournament representative, maybe mid to late 90s and early 2000s. And I've always said this, it was the number one reason that prepared our teams at Spencer and at Estherville Lincoln Central to be able to reach the state tournament because of the toughness of the scheduling and the toughness of our league.
11: High school football no longer uses conferences to schedule regular season games. That system ended in 1992. When the Lakes Conference did include football, Emmitsburg won state championships in 77, 79, 89, and 90 and qualified for the postseason 18 times. Sibley also won a title in 1978 with three postseason qualifications. Spencer advanced into the postseason six times, including a couple of runner-ups in 90 and 91. Spirit Lake was a postseason qualifier twice in that time. Gary Swenson was head coach for Spencer for all of those qualifications. A big deal in the Lakes Conference at that time was when Spencer and Emmitsburg would collide.
13: I think it took us 5 years to finally beat them. I think the fall of 88 was, I think, the first time Spencer had beaten Emmitsburg in, I don't know, 20-some years. To the kids and coaches at that time in that game, that was like winning a state championship. You know, I remember coming back to town and there was people all over. I mean, it was a big thing for the school community. The rest of my time there, we had great games. They went on and won a couple. We won our share from there on out. And, of course, we didn't meet in the playoffs because we were in two different classes, but we both were in the playoffs. And it was competitive. It meant a lot to both schools.
11: Tennis tends to be a quote-unquote large school sport, but the Lakes Conference had three medium to small-sized schools sponsoring it toward the end. Spirit Lake Okoboji girls tennis coach Bob O'Hara has been around since the beginning of tennis in the Lakes Conference.
14: There's been great coaches started off with Denny Price. I was his assistant. And you know, his philosophy was he didn't care if you were rich or poor, but he was a great recruiter of athletes. And Dave Zelli, Cherokee coach since 1987, is still coaching today. I have a great relationship with him, great relationship with Joe Steele and Spencer, Bob Schlager and Spencer, all the Storm Lake and Estherville coaches. I've had great relationships with them because we're promoting tennis. We're competitive, but we're also trying to promote tennis at the same time.
15: The Siouxland Conference for Tennis will just be former Lakes Conference

0: schools at the start, as no current Siouxland members carry it. O'Hara and other Lakes Conference coaches are looking to change that in the future.
1: Last spring, we had a middle school season. We sent a letter out to all the

0: or the last league that will either dissolve or be absorbed. In the last few years, there has been massive realignment in every part of the state, usually for the exact same reasons we are seeing the Lakes Conference go. A lot of these issues, enrollment, competitiveness, travel, etc., were why the Iowa High School Athletic Association opted to do away with conference scheduling in football. Northwest Iowa Now asked Gary Swenson if he believes that is the future for other sports in Iowa.
1: And I think it's going to happen. For the state, they always want to look at the big picture, the long game. Where are we heading with this? What's going to be the fairest way to set up competition to ultimately be able to compete in some type of tournament or playoff format? The guys in Boone, for the most part, they really do a good job of the big picture, trying to get all sports set up to where everybody has a chance to, when they have that group come through that's really good, to make a run. I think they try to make it as equitable and fair as they can based on your size of school.
0: While it is sad to see the Lakes Conference come to a close, the history remains. The great competitiveness this league had come to be known for, and the relationships between coaches and athletes. The book closes on the Lakes Conference, but its sequel, or crossover if you will, begins August 10th in girls tennis, officially beginning the new Siouxland Conference. That's a look at sports on KICD for Northwest Iowa Now. I'm Stephen Cutler.
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0: Jake Owen here on Big Country 107.7 with Barefoot Blue Jean. Night music on the way from Corey Kent, Riley Green, also Hardy. That's headed your way here on Big Country 107.7. 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

0: That is Hardy and favorite country song here on Big Country 107.7. Lee Greenwood is coming to this year's Clay County Fair. He's going to be taking the stage on Tuesday, September 14th. And you have a chance to win tickets to see him in concert and gate passes to the fair that day. Here is how you can win tickets. So listen each day when we play Lee Greenwood's tribute to our country. God bless the USA. When you hear it, be the seventh caller to the Big Country studio and you'll win tickets and gate passes to the fair. We'll play the song once a day today and tomorrow. And you do have a chance to win those tickets yet this afternoon. So keep it here on Big Country 107.7. 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Mechanical. So listen up for that tune. God bless the USA. Be the seventh caller here to the Big Country Studio Hotline for your chance to win. That is 580-1077. Again, 712-580-1077. We have a look at that weather forecast coming up right after this. And music headed your way from Ella Langley. Also, Brad Paisley and Kip Moore.
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0: Big Country 107.7 live Doppler forecast. Mostly sunny this afternoon with a high of 82. Tonight, patchy fog in the overnight hours. Otherwise, partly cloudy with a low of 63. Tomorrow, a 30% chance of showers and thunderstorms. Patchy fog in the morning, cloudy, then becoming mostly sunny with a high of 83. Tomorrow night, partly cloudy with a low of 55. Saturday, a 20% chance of showers in the afternoon with a possible thunderstorm in the evening. Otherwise, mostly sunny with a high of 84. Saturday night, a 50% chance of showers and thunderstorms. Partly cloudy with a low of 63. Sunday, sunny, 86. Sunday night, a 40% chance of showers. Mostly cloudy with a low of 66. Monday, sunny, 86. Tuesday, partly sunny, 82. And Wednesday, partly sunny with a high of 82. Currently, we're at 69% humidity with southeast winds at 8 miles per hour. And 76 is the current temp. You can see the full forecast online anytime at BayCountry1077.com.

That is Kit Moore and Beer Money here on Big Country 107.7. Are you thinking of a new job, maybe a new career? We are hiring here at the Spencer Media Group and a job fair coming up. I'll tell you all about that right after this. Here's Reba.

0: 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Hey, we are hiring here at the Spencer Media Group for multiple positions. 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You can come to SMG's job fair that will be held a week from next Wednesday, August 12th. That's going to be at the Depot Building on the Clay County Fairgrounds. They will be there in between 11 a.m. and 1 p.m. and 4 p.m. to 6 p.m. We're looking for the following positions: a full-time general sales manager, a full-time media advisor, and a full-time news reporter, play-by-play announcer. 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Good news making the rounds coming up. Also music on the way from Tucker Wetmore and Kane Brown. That's headed your way. The markets have closed. We'll have that report after this on Big Country 107.7.
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13: Loosen up your market prices for your Thursday, September corn up 2 1/4 and 4.39 1/2. New crop December corn up 2 at 4.62 and March up 1 3/4 at 4.77 1/2. Moving down to soybeans for August, up 5 3/4 at 11.57 1/4. September up 3 1/2 at 11.60 and November up 3 at 11.77 3/4. Chicago wheat for September down 11 at 6.31 1/4. Soybean meal for September up 1 1/2 at 3.11 3/4. Live cattle for August down 295 at 231.22. October down 455 at 224.92. And December down 430 at 234.37. Feeder cattle for August down 527 at 348.05. September down 680 at 341.57. October down 747 at 331.95. And lean hogs here at closing for this Thursday, August down 110 at 95.50. October down 130 at 81.72. And December down 154 at 73.22. And that is a check on your closing market prices here for your Thursday on News Radio 102.5 FM and 1240 AM KICD, along with Big Country 107.7.
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Lee Greenwood here on Big Country 107.7. Congratulations to the seventh caller, Susan Kenora Ruthven. Quick on that, she was a seventh caller, so she picks up a pair of tickets to see Lee Greenwood in concert at this year's Clay County Fair. He's going to be on stage, the grandstand stage, part of the SNG concert series on Monday, September 14th. And you can get more details on our website on the SMG concerts at BigCountry1077.com. Hey, don't worry. We're going to be giving away another pair of tickets tomorrow. So when you hear that song, God Bless the USA, be the seventh caller. Okay. We have music on the way from Dylan Scott and Nate Smith. Good news after this. Right now, here's Kane Brown with Lauren Elena. This is called What Ifs.

0: Ken Brown and Lauren Elena. That was called What Ifs on Big Country 107.7. I'm Nikki Thunder. Hey, good afternoon. It's good news making the rounds. A man from Connecticut is in surprisingly good spirits after he got bit by a shark. Ouch. During a snorkeling excursion in the Bahamas for his 40th wedding anniversary. The best part is when he returned home, his neighbors welcomed him with sharp costumes and a dance to lift his spirits. And here is John Schweizer.
1: Beautiful diving, beautiful clear water, and we dove with the sharks. It was so fast, so immediate, that you knew it happened. There was no doubt about it. We used many, many towels and tourniquets to keep the blood at bay. The ship had an emergency room doctor on there, put in 26 stitches in my leg and 4 in my hand.
0: Ouch. So he's in good spirits after getting bit by a shark. I got bit by a Rottweiler this one time, and every time I'd see that Rottweiler, I would like give him a dirty look from a distance. I'm like, sorry, I love dogs. I just don't like you. You bit me. That hurt. But for him to be in good spirits after a shark bite, wow. Good people making good news. Keep it here. Great tunes coming up from Florida Georgia Line. Nate Smith and also Russell Dickerson on Big Country 107.7.
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That's called It Worth Your Wild. 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It's going to be at a new location this year, Scharnberg Park near Everly. It's going to be a great day for the wine lovers, art enthusiasts, and those of you looking for some treasures with the vendors. 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

0: Luke Bryan Country and She Knows It, Big Country 107.7. I'm Matt Groenewald. Hope you're having a good day today. It is August 6th, and taking a look at your national holidays calendar for the day, it is National Root Beer Float Day today, also known as the Black Cow, although I've never actually heard anyone call it that. The Root Beer Float got its start in Colorado in a mining camp. Frank J. Wisner of Cripple Creek, Colorado, gets credit for inventing the Black Cow in August of 1893. It's also National Fresh Breath Day, which urges appreciation of oral hygiene and its importance. It's National Wiggle Your Toes Day, encouraging giving our feet and our toes a little extra attention. August 6th, also Balloons to Heaven Day. Balloons are released in a symbolic gesture towards ending gun violence. It's also National Gossip Day today, Farm Worker Appreciation Day. And on the first Thursday in August, it's National IPA Day, celebrating the beer known as India Pale Ale beer. The IPA seems to have developed out of an idea from the 1700s, actually, when shipping ale to India. Adding hops to the beer increased the longevity of the brew. Brewers thought that hops preserved the beer for long voyages to hot climates. So there are your national holidays for August 6th. We'll run down your forecast next.
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0: Big Country live Doppler forecast, mostly sunny this afternoon with highs in the upper 70s, south winds at 5 to 10 miles per hour. Tonight, partly cloudy, some patchy fog overnight. Humid and lows in the low 60s. Tomorrow, patchy fog in the morning, then cloudy with some rain and thunderstorm chances in the morning. Slight rain and thunderstorm chances for Friday afternoon, otherwise partly sunny, humid, highs low 80s, partly cloudy. Less humid Friday night, lows in the mid-50s. Saturday, slight chance of showers and thunderstorms in the afternoon. Otherwise, sunny and highs in the low 80s. Rain and some slight thunderstorm chances. Looks like for Saturday night with lows in the low 60s. Sunday, sunny highs, mid-80s. Another chance for some rain and thunderstorms Sunday night. Today's high, so far 79. Right now we're at 76 degrees with mostly sunny skies. Winds out of the south, 10 miles per hour. Get your full forecast at BigCountry1077.com.
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0: Danny Chesney, Carry On, Big Country 107.7. It's time for today's history lesson. Here's on this day in history for August 6th, and on this day in 1890 at Auburn Prison in New York, the first execution by electrocution in history was carried out against William Kremler, who'd been convicted of murdering his lover, Matilda Ziegler, with an axe. 1926, on her second attempt, 19-year-old Gertrude Ederle becomes the first woman to swim the 21 miles across the English Channel, which separates Great Britain from the northwestern tip of France. 1926, Don Juan, starring John Barrymore, Drew Barrymore's grandpa, is released by Warner Brothers, the first feature-length film to utilize the Vitaphone sound-on-disc sound system with a synchronized musical score and sound effects. First movie to have all that. Don Juan, in 1926, featuring Grandpa Barrymore. 1945, the United States became the first and only nation to use atomic weaponry on this day during wartime when it dropped an atomic bomb on the Japanese city of Hiroshima. 1948, American diver Vicky Draves wins gold at the London Olympics. 2 days later, her good friend and fellow diver Sammy Lee takes gold as well, making them the first Asian Americans to win Olympic gold medals for the United States. Also on this day in 1948, Dutch super athlete Fanny Blankers-Cohen wins the London Olympics 200 meters to become the first woman to claim three individual track and field gold medals at a games, having already won the 180-meter hurdles. 1965, then President Lyndon Johnson signs the Voting Rights Act, guaranteeing Black Americans the right to vote. The bill made it illegal to impose restrictions on federal, state, and local elections that were designed to deny the vote to African Americans. And in 1991, Tim Berners-Lee releases files describing his idea for the World Wide Web. WWW debuts as a publicly available service on the internet in 1991. That is on this day in history for August 6th.
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0: Bailey Zimmerman, Chevy Silverado, Big Country 107.7. A perfect way to celebrate America's 250th birthday this year is by going to the Lee Greenwood concert at this year's Clay County Fair as part of the SMG concert series. Lee Greenwood will be joined by former Statler brother Jimmy Fortune performing Monday, September 14th. And we're giving away tickets this week to see Lee Greenwood. All you have to do is be listening for his iconic song, God Bless the USA. We're playing that once a day this week, sometime between 8 a.m. and 5 p.m. And if you hear that song, be caller number 7 to 580-1077, and you win two tickets to Lee Greenwood and two gate passes to the Clay County Fair. And thank you to our SMG Concert Series sponsors this year, including Midwestern Mechanical and Copper Cottage, Flooring America, Spencer Hy-Vee, and Advanced Door Systems.
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0: 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The Vinestock Wine and Arts Festival this year will be Saturday, October 3rd in a new location, beautiful Scharnberg Park near Everly. And if your business would like to be a vendor at our annual Wine and Arts Festival, you can get booth rental information at bigcountry1077.com or call us at 712-262-1240. We're giving away Iowa State Fair gate passes all this week. I got another pair of those to give away, two gate passes to get into the Iowa State Fair for free any of the days, August 13th through the 23rd. We've got State Fair trivia for you to win those, and I'll have another State Fair trivia question and your chance to win some gate passes coming up after music from Jackson Dean, Brett Eldridge, and Low Cash. Plus, we'll run down your forecast after the break.
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0: Big Country live Doppler forecast. Mostly sunny this afternoon. Highs upper 70s. South winds at 5 to 10 miles per hour. Tonight, partly cloudy, patchy fog after midnight. Humid and lows in the low 60s. Tomorrow, patchy fog in the morning. Cloudy, some chances for rain and thunderstorms in the morning as well. Then partly sunny, slight chance of showers and thunderstorms Friday afternoon. Humid and highs, low 80s. Friday night, partly cloudy, less humid, lows in the mid-50s. Saturday, some slight rain and thunderstorm chances in the afternoon. Otherwise, sunny and highs, low 80s. Chances for rain and thunderstorms Saturday evening, lows in the low 60s. Then Sunday, sunny and highs, mid-80s. Another chance for some rain and thunderstorms Sunday night, lows upper 60s. Today's high, 79. Right now, 76 with mostly sunny skies, winds out of the south 10 miles per hour. Get your full forecast at BigCountry1077.com.

0: Low Cash, Wrong Hearts, Big Country 107.7. Let's give away some gate passes for free admission to the Iowa State Fair any day. You can go your choice, August 13th through the 23rd. And you win those if you're the first caller to 580-1077 with the correct answer to this State Fair trivia question. So here we go. The Iowa State Fair is not the biggest state fair in the United States, but what is? What state fair has the largest overall attendance? What state fair has the largest overall attendance? If you know the answer, give me a call, 580-1077. You win two gate passes to the Iowa State Fair.
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0: Seven. I thought that one might throw some people off, but our first caller got it right. Jerry Helmers of Melvin wins the two gate passes to the Iowa State Fair. I asked what state fair has the largest attendance. Was your answer Texas? Because that's the correct answer. Texas. Not surprising, really. The biggest state fair. Congratulations, Jerry Helmers of Melvin. Enjoy the Iowa State Fair, and we'll have a couple more pairs of those to give away tomorrow. State Fair gate passes, and don't forget about another chance to win Lee Greenwood tickets tomorrow here on Big Country 107.7.
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8: He's a ranch hand in a pinch, man. Hotter than the red on the cattle brand. 'Cause she's a gold digger with a quick trigger. 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

0: 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Let's check into the Comedy Corner. And on today's Comedy Corner, it's comedian Dusty Slay on why he did not go camping.
1: I never went camping growing up because, like I say, I grew up in a trailer. And we felt like we had a pretty good idea what camping was all about. We're like, nah, we already kind of live in a camper. I don't really need to take it down to a tent, you know? Like, we know what it's like to be poor. We're not trying to find out what it means to be homeless. Right? We're not trying to practice homelessness out here. A lot of people think I'm homeless. Like, if I go to a city with a lot of homeless people and I'm hanging around outside, people will think I'm homeless. It's happened quite a few times. One time I was in Austin, Texas, you know, and I was outside. I was dressed like this, you know, I was show ready. And I was sitting on this park bench, and I was looking down, and I heard someone say, excuse me, and I looked up, and there was a little girl standing there with a brown paper sack in her hand, and she said, do you want a sandwich? Yeah, it was very sweet, and I did want a sandwich, so it worked out, you know what I mean? My stomach was full, but my soul was empty, you know what I mean? I felt good, but not about myself.
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0: Evan, it's time for random facts. Here are your five random facts for today. Number one, wearing a tie can actually reduce blood flow to your brain by 7.5%. Number two, there are over 300 different Kit Kat flavors in Japan, including flavors of Kit Kat like pumpkin pudding, green tea, adzuki bean sandwich, lemon vinegar, and wasabi. Number three, cereal is named after the Roman goddess Ceres, the goddess of agriculture and the harvest. Number four, you can buy square watermelon in Japan. These novelty fruits were created in the 1970s, and they're actually apparently pretty easy to grow. If you place a watermelon in a transparent box frame with the stem coming out of a hole at the top, it will grow to fit the mold. And number five, armadillo shells are practically bulletproof. In fact, there is an instance of one Texas man who was injured when a bullet ricocheted off an armadillo's back and hit him instead. Those are your five random facts for Thursday.
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0: Jason, Al, Dean, Don't Tell on Me, Big Country 107.7 SMG. We'll be hosting a job fair coming up Wednesday of next week. That's August 12th. The Depot Building at the Clay County Fairgrounds is where we will be from 11 to 1 and 4 to 6. You can always, of course, get into the fairgrounds, enter off Gate C, or through Gate C, I should say, off 4th Avenue West. That'll get you right to the Depot Building, and we're looking to hire a full-time sales manager and a sales representative. We'll be conducting interviews on site, so bring your resume and come interview ready. 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SMG is an equal opportunity employer, and we'll run down your forecast after this.
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0: Big Country live Doppler forecast tonight. Partly cloudy, some patchy fog after midnight. Lows in the low 60s, south winds 5 to 10. Tomorrow, patchy fog in the morning with cloudy skies. Also chance for some rain and thunderstorms for Friday morning. Then partly sunny, slight chance of afternoon showers and thunderstorms. Humid tomorrow, highs low 80s. Friday night, partly cloudy, less humid, lows in the mid-50s. Then Saturday, slight chance of showers and thunderstorms in the afternoon. Otherwise, sunny, highs low 80s. Little better chance for rain and thunderstorms Saturday evening with lows in the low 60s. Humid conditions with that. Sunny Sunday highs, mid-80s. Another chance for rain and thunderstorms Sunday night. Today's high 79. That's our current temperature. Sunny skies, winds out of the south 8 miles per hour. Get your full forecast at BigCountry1077.com.

0: Zach Top, Good Times and Tan Lines, Big Country 107.7. A big shout out to our hardworking hero of the week, and it's Matt Conlin this week. 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

0: Riley Green, Think As You Drunk, Big Country 107.7. It's time for Dumb Criminal of the Day. And a 77-year-old woman in Florida was arrested after authorities rescued 80 cats from her home. That's 80, 8-0. She's a mail carrier, and the police think she collected the cats along her route. Here are people that are missing cats in the area.
1: I saw one of the rescuers, animal control officers, bring out a cage with a tiny white cat in it. I know there's other white cats in the world, but man, something just hit me. It's just absolutely horrifying.
2: Yesterday, I didn't really even know about the news story until about two random people called me and said, "You live next to Sunshine Mobile Homes, right?" The mail lady got arrested, and I looked on the news and saw a video of one of the tuxedo cats inside of the cage that they were taking out of the house, and I'm very hopeful that it's my cat.
0: Now, this woman is 77 years old, still working as a mail carrier. How much of her income goes to food and litter for the 80 cats?
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0: State Fair poster contest and ended up winning the person $1,000 in prize money. Here are concerned fairgoers and artists speaking out.
1: It's cool, but I would just much rather see somebody else's drawing that might not be actually perfect.
2: I think it undermines the work that goes into making art, to judge it in that way and reward it as talent or skill. 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
0: An AI poster won the Ohio State Fair poster contest, and that's weird news.
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Big Country 107.7. It's time for Weird News. Here's today's Weird News story. A poster created using AI won first prize at the Ohio State

0: ABC News, I'm Brian Clark. President Trump dismissed reports that there is a shortage of defensive missiles in the U.S. stockpile as a result of the war in Iran.
1: And we have an unlimited supply, and so we're in great shape. But with that being said, we always want more. We have to have more. We have other things maybe come up.
0: The president also signed executive orders that target birthright citizenship after the Supreme Court rejected his bid to end the constitutional guarantee of citizenship to anyone born in the United States. Former Senate Majority Leader Mitch McConnell says he's out of a rehab facility and will continue physical therapy at home. He was last seen on Capitol Hill in June. His office says he suffered a fall at his home and was briefly unconscious. Investigators in Washington say the man in custody charged with starting last week's devastating fires in Spokane admitted to starting at least 25 fires between July 4th and August 11th. This is ABC News.
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6: From the news desk at Northwest Iowa Now with the latest news for Northwest Iowa, I'm Anthony Gonzalez. A Peterson man wanted on multiple warrants in an alleged sexual abuse case in Buena Vista County has been apprehended by the Sioux City Police Department. 35-year-old Christopher Rodriguez was taken into custody Wednesday morning. Storm Lake police say they opened an investigation in July following the delayed report of the incident that was alleged to have occurred in June at a Storm Lake residence. They say they had enough evidence to issue arrest warrants on August 3rd. Rodriguez has been charged with second-degree sexual abuse, a Class B felony, lascivious acts with a child, a Class C felony, incest, a Class D felony, child endangerment, an aggravated misdemeanor, and indecent contact with a child, an aggravated misdemeanor. Storm Lake police were assisted in the investigation by the Iowa Department of Health and Human Service, as well as Mercy One Siouxland Child Advocacy Center. An early morning traffic stop in Pocahontas County led to drug charges for a Lorenz woman on Saturday. On August 1st, at approximately 1 o'clock a.m., deputies with the Pocahontas County Sheriff's Office conducted a traffic stop on a red Toyota Corolla near the intersection of Section Line Road and North Rush Lake Road. The driver, identified as 46-year-old Amy Lynn Hyman of Lorenz, was allegedly found to be in possession of methamphetamine. Hyman was arrested and charged with possession of a controlled substance, methamphetamine, first offense, a serious misdemeanor, as well as possession of drug paraphernalia, a simple misdemeanor. According to court records, Hyman was also cited for failure to provide proof of financial liability and operation without registration card or plate, both scheduled violations. Following her arrest, Hyman was transported to the Pocahontas County Jail pending an initial court appearance. The Calhoun County Sheriff's Office and a canine unit assisted with the investigation. Spencer Community Schools hope to have registration completed by Friday.
7: Registrations have been open for a few weeks, and the registration process has changed a lot over the years. Instead of 2 and 3 hour lines at the school, you can pretty much take care of everything online. And so if you go to the Spencer Schools website, there's actually a pop-up that shows up titled Registration for New and Returning Families. There's links there that people can access, and and help them steer them to where they need to go for registration. We really hope that we can get registrations completed by Friday, August 7th. That really helps us with planning.
6: Superintendent Terry Heeman says if you need assistance registering online, you can contact the central office or your student's individual school. Staff is already back, with students returning before Labor Day.
7: We'll have back-to-school conferences for grades K through 12, all grades, will be August 20th. Kindergarten through 8th grade is from 4 to 7 p.m. at your buildings. High school is a little different format. There's for high school, it's an open house, and those hours are from 5 to 8. There's separate information that's gone out to all incoming freshmen for freshman orientation. They have their own night for that. On Monday, August 24th, that is the beginning of classes at the high school. And then on Tuesday, August 25th, all kids will be in regular classes.
6: Heeman says all classrooms destroyed by the flood have been repaired, with all grades back where they belong. Lopez Foods held a ribbon-cutting ceremony at its Cherokee processing facility Thursday to celebrate the completion of a major expansion project. The event brought together company executives, employees, local officials, economic development leaders, and state legislatures to recognize the addition of a new fully cooked sausage production line. The $45 million expansion was first announced in October of 2024, as Lopez Foods marked 5 years of operations in Cherokee. Lopez Dorado CEO Pancho Gonzalez says the project marks a major milestone for the company.
8: For us here in Cherokee, this is important. This is this being part of the community, whatever. It doesn't matter when people are investing money and creating jobs. It doesn't matter if it's 10 or 50 or over 100 or thousands. But we believe that as a good citizen, a responsible citizen and company, we are helping and we're trying to help the community as we help also the growth of our company.
6: The Cherokee facility has a long history in the community, dating back to 1965, when it opened as a Wilson Foods processing plant. Following several ownership changes and periods of closure, Lopez Foods purchased the facility in 2019 and resumed production in the following year. State Senator Lynn Evans said the investment represents more than just an expansion of the facility.
9: This is more than an opening of a new space. It's a celebration of investment, opportunity, and renewed momentum for our community and the surrounding county. This plant originally was built in 1965 and had a long history of providing careers, jobs, livelihoods for hundreds of people across our region. After periods of closure and uncertainty, Lopez Foods brought it back to life. They offer local talent, attract new workers, and give young people a reason to build their lives right here at home.
6: Company leaders said the new production line is expected to increase capacity and help position the Cherokee facility for additional growth in the years ahead. The last ride has been given at a vintage attraction at Arnold's Park Amusement Park. CEO John Palsley tells KICD News it's the end of the line for the Mad Mouse.
10: When it came to us, it certainly wasn't new to us. It's almost a 70-year-old ride, which makes it very classic, but also getting pretty old. And over time, the steel on that ride just got to a point where we could no longer feel like we could operate that in a safe and responsible way. There was many welding jobs that needed to be done on that ride, and wanted to make sure that every time we got a weld done, we needed, for safety reasons, to get it certified, which had some costs that went with that, and downtime for the ride. So it was decided that because of all those factors put together, we're going to take that ride out and be able to put something in that's going to be fresh, new, and exciting.
6: Historic Arnold's Park Amusement Park brought the ride back 8 years ago to emulate a ride that visitors enjoyed in the 1950s and 60s.
10: There was a Wild Mouse and a Mad Mouse, same type of ride, just different manufacturer. But since 2018, we've had the Mad Mouse at the park. Always sad to lose a classic ride, especially when there's somebody's favorite, but also know that we got to make some changes to be able to make sure that we're keeping our guests happy when they come to the park in the future as well.
6: APAP officials are reviewing their options for a new ride for the location. and USDA updated the weekly drought monitor this morning.
11: The area of D1 moderate drought expanded in Iowa in the update this morning of the USDA drought monitor. All of Pocahontas County is now in that category, along with Buena Vista and Cherokee counties. Southeastern two-thirds of Palo Alto County remains in D1, along with eastern Emmett County and the southern tips of Clay and O'Brien counties. The remainder of the KICD broadcast area remains classified as D0 abnormally dry. D1 moderate drought has expanded to our east now into northern Kossuth County and has now shown up to our west in Lyon County. Statewide, 18% of the state abnormally dry, down 4% week over week, 26% in moderate drought, up from 22%, 0.8% remains in D2 moderate drought, 55% of Iowa's considered normal, up 1% from a week ago Thursday. George Bauer, tonight at the KICD Farm Desk.
6: The drought monitor is released Thursday mornings, but reflects conditions on Tuesday evenings, so rain that fell yesterday has not been taken into account. For more news, visit Northwest Iowa Now. I'm Anthony Gonzalez.
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14: Good evening. Now turning to area funeral announcements. A massive Christian burial for Judy Larson, 84, Aspira Lake, will be held at 10:30 tomorrow morning at St. Mary's Catholic Church in Spirit Lake. A rosary will be recited at 4:45 this evening at the Robinson Funeral Home in Spirit Lake. A visitation will follow from 5 until 7 at the funeral home. Burial will be at Lakeview Gardens Cemetery in Okoboji. The Robinson Funeral Home of Spirit Lake is in charge of arrangements for 84-year-old Judy Larson of Spirit Lake. Gravesite services for 76-year-old John Nichols of Estherville will be held tomorrow afternoon at 1:30 at St. John's Catholic Cemetery in Emmitsburg. The Martin Matthias Funeral Home of Emmitsburg is in charge of arrangements for 76-year-old John Nichols of Estherville. A massive Christian burial for 79-year-old Nancy Kearns Hamilton of Emmitsburg will be held tomorrow afternoon at 3 at Holy Family Catholic Church in Emmitsburg. Burial at St. John's Catholic Cemetery in Emmitsburg. Once again, this is for 79-year-old Nancy Kearns Hamilton. A celebration of life for 63-year-old Pam Dirks of Spencer will be held tomorrow afternoon and evening from 4 until 6. At Galen Funeral Home in Spencer. Galen Funeral Home of Spencer is in charge of arrangements for 63-year-old Pam Dirks of Spencer. A service for Rick Hartwig, age 62, of Spirit Lake, will have a memorial service on Saturday morning at 11 at Turner Jenis Funeral Home in Spirit Lake. Visitation the same day, 9 until the time of the service at the funeral home in Spirit Lake. Burial at Lakeview Cemetery in Spirit Lake. Turner Jenis Funeral Home of Spirit Lake is in charge of arrangements for Rick Hartwig, age 62, of Spirit Lake. And a celebration of life for 66-year-old Fred Lubenthal of Harris will be held Saturday afternoon from 2 until 5 at the Dickens Fire Department in Dickens. For full announcements, log online to northwestiowanow.com and bigcountry1077.com. Your weather forecast is next.
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23: 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It's time for your KICD live Doppler forecast with weather reporter Patrick Hazelett.
14: There are two things to watch overnight. First, higher humidity moving into the area could allow fog to form late tonight into early Friday morning, especially in low-lying areas. Some spots could see reduced visibility by daybreak. The second concern overnight is the chance for thunderstorms into early tomorrow morning. Forecast models are not in a good agreement, making confidence low. Some areas may see little to no storm activity, while others could see a few stronger storms develop before sunrise. If storms do form, that could produce large hail and possibly up to the size of golf balls, along with some gusty winds. Now, any storms would move southeastward and likely leave the area by late Friday morning. Friday, the morning storms will be followed by a cold front moving across the region. Despite the front, temperatures will still reach the low to mid 80s. The afternoon and evening look mostly dry and quiet. Then another round of storms could develop well off to our west Friday night, but the greatest threat appears to remain in central South Dakota. The weekend forecast remains somewhat uncertain. Any leftover storms on Saturday morning should move out, leaving most of the day dry. However, another chance for overnight or early morning thunderstorms could develop late Saturday night into Sunday morning. By late Sunday and Sunday night, a stronger weather system may move into the plains. This could bring a better chance for thunderstorms, some of which could become strong to severe. We'll continue to watch this period closely. The pattern remains active early next week, with small chances for showers and thunderstorms each day. It's too early to know exactly when or where storms will form, but temperatures should stay near normal for August. Highs mainly in the low to mid 80s. Your key messages for your Thursday evening: fog again possible in areas along and south of Interstate 90 into Friday morning. Locally dense fog will be possible. A few thunderstorms may develop by daybreak Friday and move eastward. Isolated to scattered severe storms may be possible, with the potential for golf ball sized hail and localized 60 mile per hour winds. Confidence in development remains low. A somewhat unsettled weather pattern will begin to bring daily risk for thunderstorms into early next week. A few of these may be strong to severe. Your KICD live Doppler forecast: partly cloudy, then patchy fog overnight this evening. Lows dip near 63. Tomorrow, a 30% chance of morning thunderstorms, then patchy fog. Partly sunny by the afternoon, highs of 83. Tomorrow night, partly cloudy, lows of 54. Saturday, mostly sunny, then a slight chance of thunderstorms at 20%, highs of 84. Saturday night, a 50% chance of thunderstorms, lows of 63. Sunday, mostly sunny, highs of 86. Sunday night, a 40% chance of thunderstorms, lows of 66. Monday, mostly sunny, highs of 86. Monday night, partly cloudy, lows around 63. Tuesday, mostly cloudy, high near 82. Tuesday night, a 30% chance of showers and thunderstorms, partly cloudy, lows around 61. And Wednesday, partly

0: Partly sunny, highs near 82. Yesterday recap, your high was 76 with a low of 57 at 11:59. Your record temperatures for the 6th day of August, 98 in 1937 and 47 in 1990. Your sunset this evening, 8:37, while your sunrise tomorrow morning will be at 6:17. As for today, your high is 79 at 3:50 this afternoon, while your low is 49 at 3:23 this morning.
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0: Closing up your market prices for your Thursday, September corn up 2 1/4 at 439 1/2. New crop December corn up 2 at 462, and March up 1 3/4 at 477 1/2. Moving down to soybeans for August, up 5 3/4 at 1157 1/4. September up 3 1/2 at 1160, and November up 3 at 1177 3/4. Chicago wheat for September down 11 at 6:31 1/4. Soybean meal for September up 1 1/2 at 3:11 3/4. Live cattle for August down 295 at 231.22. October down 455 at 224.92. And December down 430 at 234.37. Feeder cattle for August down 527 at 348.05. September down 680 at 341.50. October down 747 at 331.95. And lean hogs here at closing for this Thursday, August down 110 at 95.50, October down 130 at 81.72, and December down 154 at 73.22. And that is a check on your closing market prices here for your Thursday on News Radio 102.5 FM and 1240 AM KICD, along with Big Country 107.7.
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8: NASCAR officials announced today a new stage break procedure for its national series that will be implemented beginning this weekend at Iowa Speedway. Should a natural caution fall within the final 10 laps of a scheduled stage break, the stage will be deemed official at the time of caution, which will in turn serve as the stage break. The leader will receive the green and white checkers along with the caution flag, and the top 10 will then be determined. The updated procedure comes on the heels of extra-long caution periods at Indianapolis. The process will be applied for the remainder of the 2026 season. I'm Susie Armstrong. This is NASCAR Today on the Motor Racing Network.

0: Laney Wilson, 4x4 by you. 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

0: Thomas, Red Ain't a Bad Life, Big Country 107.7. A great way to celebrate America's 250th birthday this year is the Lee Greenwood concert at this year's Clay County Fair. He'll be joined by former Statler brother Jimmy Fortune on Monday, September 14th, and we're giving away tickets this week here on the Big Country. One more chance to win those tomorrow, sometime between 8 a.m. and 5 p.m. on Friday. We will play God Bless the USA, Lee Greenwood's iconic anthem. And when you hear that song, be caller number 7 to 580-1077, and you win two tickets to Lee Greenwood and two gate passes to the Clay County Fair. And thank you to our SMG Concert Series sponsors this year, including Hagedorn Excavating, Mr. Beast Flooring, Johnson Brothers and Yingling Beer, Midwest Land Management, and Builder Sharpening and Service.
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0: 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We'll have it this Sunday afternoon here on the Big Country with pre-race coverage at 1:30. 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You can hear it here or watch it on USA and HBO Max. 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
1: Denny Hamlin, Tyler Reddick, Ryan Blaney, and Ty Gibbs have already locked themselves into the 10-race championship battle, which means that the rest of the field is vying over 12 open spots as we reach a boiling point in the season after a much-needed off weekend. Three-time champion Joey Logano says the 22 team thrives under pressure, and they have a real opportunity to crack the top 10 in points after spending most of the season below the cut line.
3: I think that's a realistic goal at this point to try to get to. I think we can do it. So we'll keep the pressure on. This team's better when the pressure's on. So we got to keep finding ways to do that. I think it's a realistic goal to get to, considering the track's coming up. So if we can, you know, just stay strong and keep doing that, you know, we'll have a shot.
4: It's not the goal just to make it, right? The goal is always to win the championship. So, we capitalized on a great car last week, which was awesome. It proved that you can score a ridiculous amount of points if you do this right. And if we do that, then we have a chance to win the championship. So we're not out yet, right? That's it's kind of the MO of the 22 team, it seems like, a lot of times. So hopefully we're kind of hitting that stride again.
1: One of the drivers on the outside looking in is underdog Ryan Preece, who is currently 38 points outside the top 16, but he is looking at these remaining four races with a lot of optimism as he looks to capitalize on every opportunity available.
5: That's where I actually have enjoyed this points system because, we're all going to go into Daytona, and if you only have a 10-point cushion to the guys you're around, you're not comfortable.
1: The only thing left to do now is run all the laps and see how it plays out. I'm David Stiles. This is PRN's Garage Pass.
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Your Big Country Live Doppler forecast for this evening: partly cloudy, then patchy fog in the morning, lows 63. For tomorrow, a 30% chance of morning thunderstorms, patchy fog, partly cloudy, highs of 83. Tomorrow night, partly cloudy, lows of 54. And Saturday, mostly sunny, 84. For more on your weather, log online to BigCountry1077.com.

0: miles on it. Kane Brown and Marshmello, Miles on It. Big Country 107.7. SMG will be hosting a job fair coming up Wednesday of next week, August 12th, at the Depot Building at the Clay County Fairgrounds from 11 to 1 and 4 to 6. We'll be conducting interviews and looking to hire a full-time sales manager and full-time sales representative. 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SMG is an equal opportunity employer. I'm Matt Groenewald. Have a great rest of your evening. Country Nights Live with Bev Rainey is next.
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